0: There's a lot of weird things about growing up and getting older, but one of them is having those flashes or realizations of why you are so crazy when you learn more about your parents.
1: Yeah, sure.
0: Those come.
1: I can see that.
0: Those have been coming to light for me a lot recently, mainly with my mom. That side of the whole, we've been having
1: issues
0: through life. We've always had some issues, but recently it's been elevated to a point where she got a little intrusive on life, and I was like, "Hey, mom, I think it's time you pump the brakes and just back off for a minute and let me figure this out." Got a call from her a couple hours ago. She lives in Texas. She is now in Eugene.
1: Oh, good.
0: She waited till she was here to tell me that.
1: Perfect.
0: She's like, "Hey, I'm on the way to work." I'm like, "No, you're not. No, you're not. Is that a real?" "Oh, yeah. I landed about an hour ago. I just checked into the hotel. I'm going to come say no. I'm at work."
1: "Your mom's coming here?"
0: "No, she's not."
1: "I want to meet your mom."
0: "Too bad. I told her to go back to the hotel room."
1: "Are we going out for drinks later?"
0: She actually might be listening to this right now. I'm just getting myself in more trouble. But, "Mom, this is an introduction to the conversation we're going to have later. Holy crap." So, yeah, just every once in a while, those realizations of like, that's why I'm crazy. I get it now.
1: Okay.
0: But hello and happy freaking Tuesday to you. My name is Icky. Welcome to the Icky Life. I'm not even going to do the whole spiel. JP's here, too. It's been a good day. Air conditioning
1: is working.
0: It's finally coming into this room.
1: It is actually, suitable for humans in this room today.
0: For the first time in a very, very long time.
1: Yeah.
0: It's right when, the actual heat of the summer is pretty much over.
1: Sure.
0: But still very grateful for it. So thank you for the people who have been crawling through our air ducts for last week trying to fix this.
1: It's been a puzzle of wires and problems. So.
0: And the amount of discarded wires that are probably up there from the generations of technology that have gone through this building have got to be intense. So thank you for fixing that. And for everyone else trying to get qualified for that trip to go to the Dark Air Waves Festival down in Huntington Beach, we're going to get you hooked up with that here in just a few minutes. And also a brand new Caged Elephant on the way here on KNRQ.

0: music. Plush.
1: Hey, this is Matt Schultz from Cage the Elephant, and this is our new song, Beaches in Tennessee. It's your music. Plus.
0: Cage the Elephant's Matt Schultz on what the song Beaches in Tennessee is all about.
1: A couple years ago, I was going through a pretty turbulent time and was hospitalized for like 3 months. The song Beaches in Tennessee kind of tells that story from a somewhat fictionalized narrative, more lighthearted version, where at night maybe I plan my escape. But on a deeper level, the song carries this underlying sentiment of having a need of being rescued. Rather than being a dark and heavy song, we tried to keep it light and

0: 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Jim Rome takes on sports.
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0: With rapid-fire takes.
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0: kills your heart, doesn't it?
1: It is. A little bit of tear right there.
0: Yes.
1: Kind of chokes me up a little bit. That's nice.
0: It feels incredible that Dolly was so in love with this city that she had to write a thank you song to it.
1: Right.
0: This is real.
1: That's amazing.
0: And
1: something I didn't know.
0: About how kind we were, how welcoming we were, and I feel that that embodies her as well. Kind, welcoming, nurturing. I mean, 310 million free books she's given away her lifetime to, for free, to the youth of America, and not including the countless hits and movies and all the things that she's done through time. So, unfortunately, the world lost a true icon. Dolly Parton Absolutely. Passed away at the age of 80.
2: It's a tough loss, man. Like, everybody at least knows somebody who has some sort of story about a Dolly Parton song.
0: If you don't know her music,
2: or,
0: if you don't know her movies, you still adore her.
2: Right.
0: And there's no way anyone has animosity towards her in any way. She was just that person.
2: A wonderful human being.
0: Who was put here to do good, create good things, and try and make the world a better place. We need more of her. So hopefully her passing will shed some light, even more light, on the good she did, because she didn't really feel the need to always show off what she was doing. She just wanted to do what was right. So, yeah, it's a huge loss, and we're going to see some really, truly heartwarming memorials on this one. Everyone's going to come out of the woodwork to try and show some love for Dolly, and we're not going to be able to do it properly.
2: Right.
0: But I just, rest in peace. The world is going to genuinely miss your soul. So,
2: yeah,
0: that's really all I can say.

0: Way down we go here on 103.7 KNRQ. I wish I planned that because it's a perfect walk-in to what I'm about to talk about. Have you heard of the word talassophobia?
1: No.
0: Talassophobia, you have it.
1: I do?
0: You do have it, and it took me a while to find this word. Talassophobia is the intense fear of deep or vast bodies of water, especially when you can't see what's underneath.
1: I have that.
0: Yes.
1: For sure.
0: Talassophobia. Freaking found it.
1: I have that for sure.
0: So we've been talking about Huntington Beach and surfing, and you're like, yeah, you just don't want to deal with water if you can't see what's underneath you in any aspect, which there you don't have to deal with as much, but no, you're not going to be able to see the bottom, even in the California shores. But we are trying to send someone to Huntington Beach so you can go find out if you're afraid of it too. And also go see a great show with the Smashing Pumpkins, Bad Religion, Silver Sun Pickups, and so many more. And you're going to be there VIP style. So we're getting you qualified through the rest of the week, and then we're shutting this thing down. Here is your last national text code of the day. Send the word band, B-A-N-D, band, to the number 95819. That will get you qualified for this trip with many more chances to come here on 103.7 KNRQ, where you're listening to the Icky Life. Hey!

0: Mother. It's called My Love on 103.7 KNRQ. Oh, I'm pretty sure I thought it was Wednesday for the first hour or two of the show.
1: Still Tuesday.
0: I know.
1: We're on our way into Wednesday.
0: And I had a pretty good grasp on it. I have a confident memory of starting this show just after 2 o'clock saying Wednesday.
1: I don't know that that happened, okay. But I can't remember that far back. So.
0: It's been a weird day. Anyway. But still not a bad one. And no. The sun is still out for the moment, even though, man, that
1: only
0: sunset.
1: Only got a couple hours left.
0: Yeah, that sunset's getting closer and closer to us every day. But let's not dwell on that at the moment. Tomorrow, here on the show, we will continue getting you qualified for the Darker Waves Festival. So listen for those national text codes and get qualified as many times as you can. Improve those odds so you can go get a free freaking vacation to a real beach, not the coast.
1: Yeah.
0: I love the coast, but it's not the beach. That's a whole different other beast. So
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1: 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Just play the game one way. You hit a ball in the gap, run. 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
4: So, Audra, you see it. I see it. We all see it all of the time. There are these social media challenges that go too far. And, you know, I think the first one was maybe like the Tide Pod ones where everyone was like, are you kids really dumb enough to be eating Tide Pods? Yeah. And then there's like the choking ones and the lighting yourself on fire ones. Well, there's a new one. You want to hear what it is?
5: Uh-huh.
4: It's called the Brown Challenge. Any guesses what that the Brown Challenge
5: is,
4: Audra?
5: It's something with poop.
4: It's something with poop and pools specifically.
5: And they're just pooping in pools?
4: Yeah, yeah. So there's a Brown Challenge that is going on now for the kids.
5: Boys.
4: And
5: this is boys.
4: Well, almost certainly. Like 98%.
5: Okay, let's call a spade a spade.
4: Yeah. I guess there's a couple of aquatic parks that have had to abruptly shut down because somebody has been participating in the Brown Challenge. And it's exactly what it sounds like. Some dumb kid jumps into a pool and intentionally just craps everywhere. So the whole place has to be shut down.
5: I mean,
4: stop.
5: If you were a boy,
4: you're not going to say this is funny.
5: That would have been, if you were 13 years old and a boy, you would be LOLing. Is that disgusting and absolutely atrocious? And are you ruining everyone else's fun? Yes.
4: Can you imagine
5: being 13-year-old boy? Because there's nothing funnier than poop. And you're just like going around.
4: You're swimming
5: and you're like,
4: in your own poop?
5: But you just know that you've got your friend and they're just going, I mean, I see the LOLs.
4: Can you
5: I see where you're laughing.
4: A single parent and you finally have a day off and you take your little kids to the water.

0: parked. You've paid all this money to get in. You finally got your chairs all set up. Everyone's all covered in their sunscreen. You're ready for a wonderful day at the water park, and then brown challenge.
1: Yeah.
0: And then some 13-year-old is just going to eviscerate the pool. And they have to, by law, of course, close it down anywhere from 24 to 48 hours.
1: So much water loss.
0: A lot of wasted water.
1: Let's take the poop water and put it in the AI buildings.
0: So I guess this has become really, really big, specifically in Spain. They're saying that the trend has reportedly resulted in more than 300 swimming pools across Spain being closed in recent years.
1: It's so awful.
0: So it's a Spanish turd.
1: Oh my gosh.
0: Yeah. They're saying that, you know, they're now threatening fines for between 1,000 and 3,000 euros because of how much
1: per
0: water.
1: Per child's poo. So let this be a warning.
0: Close your butt.
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2: So the other day, Audrey was in tears.
3: Devastated.
2: And that's not really that uncommon. She's an emotional creature.
3: Well, I can't help it. Sometimes, you know, there's this thing called period that happens. And it's
2: is that what's going on?
3: Roughly every month, give or take. And I always know whenever it's about to come because, like, I'm, like, crying at strangers in public. And that happened recently.
2: She was at the grocery store and she saw an old man.
3: Probably eating old bread.
2: He was looking for the discount bread, the manager's special, and it just broke your heart a little bit.
3: It did, because I didn't want that old man feeling like he only had enough money to eat old bread because our system sucks, dude. And then, I told my husband about it, and he goes, so did you buy him groceries? And I said, well, of course not. I
2: sometimes
3: also
2: for me as well
3: was there looking at old bread. Why do you think I saw the old man looking at old bread? I was there, too.
2: This guy has a theory.
4: You know, Audrey, about the guy you were crying about in the grocery store buying day old bread or manager's special bread. How about maybe he was just stopping for some meatloaf ingredients and he saw the day old bread and thought he'd use that instead of his fresher bread, you know, for like breadcrumbs and put it in a meatloaf or something? Or maybe he's going to bread some chicken. And come on, why does everything have to be so dramatic? Bye, y'all.
5: Message
3: yes,
5: deleted.
3: Sir. Everything does, in fact, need to be more dramatic than what it actually is, because it didn't stop there. I thought about that man yet again in a
2: over
3: Target
2: the
3: over the weekend, and I messaged the guys. I said, guys, that guy ruined my life. He literally ruined my life. I can't stop thinking about this little old man in his pants up to his nipples searching for the perfect loaf of old bread. And I just was walking around Target just thinking about him and crying. And he will be ingrained in my memory forever.
2: Can
3: he doesn't
2: you just
3: know me,
2: have
3: but
2: your period
3: I know
2: already,
3: him.
2: Please?
3: I will remember him until I die. He will die before me, but I will remember him fondly. That's about all I got, really, for that. I also was crying because I heard, like, a little boy that sounded like my brother when he was a baby. And that's when I knew. I was like, oh, the periods for sure. Like, this was, I thought I was just nuts. But I'm not. It's hormones.
2: Mm. Mm-hmm.
3: I mean, I'm probably still nuts.
6: Hey, the old
3: oh, there's
6: guy
3: more.
6: I just wanted to feed the pigeons. Give them a break.
5: Message deleted.
3: No, there's pigeons. No pigeons where we live. And if they are, they're not eating that. They're eating, like, crack. They're eating, like, meth off the streets.
2: Just wanted to feed the pigeons, feed the geese, you know, just.
3: No. There's no pigeons here.
2: Yes, there are.
3: Not,
2: what are you talking about?
3: Not in,
2: there's
3: like,
2: pigeons everywhere.
3: Not in, like, where I live. Hawks, and they eat cats. And small dogs, so keep them inside, or else I'll cry over that too.
2: If you're listening today, sweet old man, just know Audrey's still thinking about you.
3: I'm still thinking about you. I'm hoping you're not dead today.
2: Thinking about you and your old loaf.
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1: Are You Smarter Than a Community College Dropout?
2: Probably not.
3: Well, today it is Audrey in the hot seat. She is the one that is going to be going up against our challenger, who is Ivan, who is on the phone.
4: Who
3: Ivan,
4: who dare challenge me?
3: Ivan.
5: Hey, how's it going?
3: Ivan, how far did you get in school?
5: All the way to high school.
3: Through high school.
5: I graduated.
3: Okay, so you got a diploma. This young lady over here has a degree. Audrey, anything you'd like to say to Ivan before you leave the room?
4: Good luck, sir. I hope that you do well. Sometimes a degree means nothing.
5: Yeah.
4: You know? So
3: waste of a bunch of money. All right.
4: Sometimes it means nothing. Good luck, and I am upset I do have to get up out of the room. Yes. So I did forget about that part. Yeah. Okay, goodbye. Right, so good luck, Ivan.
3: Audrey is leaving right now. She's going to go to a soundproof space where she's not able to hear. You guys are going to be asked these same six questions today. Ivan, you do have one pass. It counts as a correct answer. Use it whenever you feel like you need it, okay?
5: Okay.
3: All right. Question number one. What is the only continent with no active volcanoes?
5: Asia.
3: Question number two. What is the most popular pizza topping worldwide? This is multiple choice. Is it A, Italian sausage, B, mushrooms, C, jalapeno peppers, or D, pepperoni?
5: I'm going to say pepperoni.
3: Question number three, which ocean is the smallest?
5: Which ocean is, North Atlantic.
3: The North Atlantic. You do have a pass that you can use whenever.
5: Oh, yeah, yeah. You know, let me use a pass. You're right.
3: Good choice, Ivan. Good choice. All right. Question number four. Which U.S. document begins with We the People?
5: The Constitution.
3: Question number five. Which TV show holds the records for the most Emmy Awards won by a scripted series?
5: TV show. I'm going to go with Seinfeld.
3: Seinfeld. All right. And final question. In soccer, how many players are on the field for each team?
5: I think 10.
3: All right. Let's see how Audrey stacks up. She is re-entering the room right now. She's walking slower than Mahoney does. Oh, she's got a little coffee.
4: Did y'all miss me?
3: She's got her coffee in her hands.
4: Yeah, I didn't want to splish-splash it everywhere. All right, let's go.
3: Question number one. What is the only continent with no active volcanoes?
4: Ooh.
3: Okay, good use your pass.
4: What is it like? I don't even know.
3: What were you going to say?
4: Nope.
3: Ivan said Asia. That is incorrect. Australia.
4: I was going to say Australia, but then Australia. I got nervous. Yeah. I was like, is Australia a continent? I backed out. Okay.
3: Question number two. What is the most popular pizza topping worldwide? Is it A, Italian sausage, B, mushrooms, C, jalapeno peppers, or D, pepperoni?
4: Got to be pepperoni.
3: Yeah, both of you said pepperoni. Both of you are correct.
4: Could have said that without all of those.
3: You're going to love this one. Number three, which ocean is the smallest?
4: The Indian Ocean.
3: The Indian Ocean is incorrect.
4: Oh.
3: It's the Arctic Ocean.
4: Proud about that one.
3: Ivan said the North Atlantic, and then he passed.
4: Wrong. What's an ocean? You know, we really only know the Atlantic and Pacific over here. Indian was a big Hail Mary for me.
3: Yeah. Question number four, which U.S. document begins with We the People?
4: The Declaration of Independence.
3: No.
4: The
3: Constitution.
4: We the people, in order for a more perfect union, establish justice and ensure domestic tranquility. I do at least know that. But the name of it,
3: great.
4: Don't know.
3: Yeah. All right. Question number five. Which TV show holds the record for the most Emmy Awards won by a scripted series?
4: Not going to lie, I was still thinking about School of Rock whenever you just asked that question.
3: You want me to repeat the question?
4: Yeah, bro. Yeah.
3: Which TV show holds the record for the most Emmy Awards won by a scripted series?
4: A scripted series.
3: Mm-hmm.
4: The most Emmys.
3: Mm-hmm.
4: A scripted series. The most Emmys. Friends?
3: No.
4: I don't even know.
3: I didn't guess Seinfeld. No, it's Game of Thrones. Game of Thrones.
5: Okay.
3: Final question, Audrey.
4: Do I have one right?
3: Yeah. Okay. You got pepperoni.
4: great.
3: And then you're passed.
4: That goes to show I'm really good at Jeopardy pop culture.
3: Yeah. Okay, you should know this.
4: Okay.
3: In soccer, how many players are on the field for each team?
4: On the pitch, and I don't know, actually. I think it's like 1, 2, 3, 4, 5, 6, 7, 8. What is it, like 10? I don't know.
3: No. Both of you said 10. Both of you are incorrect. It's 11. 11 is what you're looking for.
4: Oh.
3: So, okay. Audrey, you got 2 right, and Ivan got 3 right.
4: Great
3: so
4: job, Ivan. Told you. Degrees don't matter, bro.
3: Don't go to college, kids.
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1: I'm at the point in my life, I don't need novelty sex. Give me a good wholesome meal. Give me the meatloaf of sex. Uh-huh. That's what I want, you know?
2: Mahoney, the meatloaf of sex. That's his slogan. Dave
3: and Mahoney. They were doing a big study on marijuana use. It's good for you.
2: Wine is good.
4: Wine.
3: It says here, scotch is good for you as well.
4: Uh-huh.
2: And
4: chronic
2: gambling.
4: Masturbation also.
2: I did hear gambling was good for you.
3: Gambling's
2: too.
3: Great for you.
0: And Mahoney.
1: I've sold weed too, one time only, to Bruce Buffer.
3: Bruce Buffer?
1: Yeah, man, you facilitated that deal.
3: Did I?
1: Yeah.
3: The UFC what? Ring announcer?
1: Yeah. Like 20 years ago.
0: All right. And now, this is Dave and Mahoney.
3: Hello, friends, and thank you for joining us on this Wednesday. Got some good news and some bad news to kick things off today. What would you like first there, Mahoney?
4: Dave, why don't we start today's show with some bad news.
3: Welcome back, by the way.
4: Mm-hmm.
3: So, kicking a football player basically in the nuts via a football itself is a hell of a way to lose your job, Adam. There's a guy named Adam Brubaker. He was a former head football coach at a high school in California. He was fired after an incident that involved a player during a practice. The video shows him kicking a football at close range and just walloping this dude right in the nuts.
4: I've been hit.
3: Poor kid.
4: Head on, not in the berries, but in the trunk.
3: Uh-huh.
4: And I blacked out.
3: Blacked out.
4: Because it was the tip
3: of the ball.
4: And I will tell you, painful.
3: Tip. Nothing to be joking.
4: Would not recommend.
3: The coach said the kick was accidental, explained that he was upset after seeing a player make what he considered was an unsafe tackle during a drill. He apologized to the player afterwards, called it a one-in-a-million shot. But going back and looking at the tape, I don't know if you guys saw the video of this. It went pretty viral. He just kicks his ball, and it wallops his kid in the nuts. The kid drops to the ground, actually has to be helped off the field, and at no point did the coach walk over there and check on the kid. He's freaking out, kicks his ball, poor kid drops, and he storms off the field.
4: There are, I will say, you know, like, during games, high school sports especially, like, getting angry and yelling at your team, like, I'm not a fan of. But if you are in practice and you are endangering another one of your teammates, I think that does warrant, like, getting angry and upset at the person who was perpetrating that.
3: Yeah, but kicking somebody else in the nuts, essentially. But,
4: yeah, hurting one guy because he hurt another guy.
3: No, it wasn't even the same kid.
4: Oh,
3: bystander? Yes, this poor kid's, like, standing in the backfield, and this coach comes over and kicks the ball because he's so upset. That kid had nothing to do with the play.
4: Oh, man.
3: I would agree. Like, if that kid was responsible, you know, sometimes you get kicked in the nuts, you know, right. Break the rules. But he had nothing to do with it. And this poor kid had to be, like, helped off the field because he's like,
4: let's, you know, all take this as a learning moment. Take some breaths. Control our emotions.
3: Mm-hmm. And that's coming
2: from Mahoney. I'm rich.
3: Some good news today as well. This is, like, something straight out of the movie. Houston police officers were responding to a call. There was a suspect on the loose, and the person was getting away. They commandeered an Uber ride to help chase this suspect who was running from them. So this Uber driver said, one of the craziest experiences he's ever had while driving. The officers reportedly jumped into his Uber and said, go, go, go, chase after this fleeing suspect. The unusual pursuit unfolded as the officers tried to catch the suspect on foot. I guess, you know, they had a lot of gear on. Suspect a little bit faster than them. And next thing you know, they tracked down the fleeing suspect.
4: So did he charge him for the ride?
3: Did they tip him?
4: Is this considered like an Uber Black? An upcharge?
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16: Whenever a health fix goes viral, it is worth investigating what the science says. A recent trend making the rounds is that taking a combination of over-the-counter allergy medications along with an antacid can help with hot flashes and other symptoms associated with menopause. Does it work? Well, CNN wellness contributor Dr. Lena Wen looked into it, and the short answer is, we don't really know. There's a theory involving histamine, but menopause symptoms are mostly driven by changing estrogen levels, and there are no solid clinical trials showing these drugs actually help. The concern, Wen says, is that leaning on an unproven fix can keep women from treatments we know do work, like hormone therapy. So, if your symptoms are disrupting your life, don't settle for a social media hack. Talk to your doctor about the proven options. I'm Dr. Sanjay Gupta, helping you live a better life.
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1: Tell you what, there's nothing better on a hot summer day than just cracking open one of those High Noons or White Claws. They've become massively popular in the last couple of years, but I've got some terrible news.
2: What's that?
1: A new study suggests that drinking at least one sugary fizzy drink a day, which isn't always, you know, like an alcoholic drink, right? It could just be a soda.
2: A Coke?
1: Yeah. Was associated with 2.4 times higher risk of stomach cancer compared with rarely drinking them.
2: Well, but what are your chances of getting stomach cancer to begin with? So, I mean, I feel like this sounds like it's here to scare us, like we should never drink fizzy drinks. But, like, I mean, I'm not stopped.
3: So it's carbonation?
1: It's carbonation and sugar, specifically. Yeah.
3: So the mixture of the two. So, like, we're okay, then, if we're drinking soda water.
1: Yeah, I mean, this is specifically sugary, fizzy drinks. And they're saying that they studied over 100,000 people for several decades, and they found that the association was stronger amongst women. So good news for us, Mahoney, huh?
2: That's right, yeah. Sucks to be a you, ladies.
1: Ow!
2: Your fridge sig causing stomach cancer.
1: Yeah, the higher fructose consumption was also associated with stomach cancer, but they couldn't establish whether fructose itself was responsible. So sugar-free and artificially sweetened drinks were not associated with an increased stomach cancer risk in this study. So if you go, is it Coke Zero that has no sugar? And
2: Coke Zero has no sugar, Diet Dr. Pepper, you know, like all of those.
3: The diets, I think.
2: But like, I thought we were moving away from fructose and sucrose and getting back to like cane sugar. So that just never happened?
3: I think that was just some weird propaganda that was happening maybe for a blip or something that you got served on your timeline, because I don't feel like I've ever seen Coke talking about that outside of the Mexican bottle Coke.
2: Yeah, no, that's why Mexican Coke is superior, but this is not going to stop me from drinking soda.
1: Here's the thing, man, is that we all only get so many spins on this rock as it is. Like, everything has got some sort of associated risk to it, doesn't it?
3: I mean, food right now.
1: Yeah, man, just like...
3: Without getting too into it, what are we allowed to eat other than
2: Even then, you're going to get pink eye.
1: But that won't kill you.
2: Yet.
1: I mean, a few antibiotics. Believe me, I have a brother that knew all about that. Yeah, you're right. There's almost nothing to say.
3: The list is too long.
1: Jalapenos are now on the list.
3: Blueberries. Yeah. It's like all of the health stuff, which makes me, not to be an aluminum hat person, but it makes me feel like, if seriously, the only thing that I feel safe eating is a bag of potato chips, something weird is going on.
1: Yeah.
2: The all Dorito diet. Let's start it.
3: Yes, let's do it.
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0: less accurate than the tabloids,
1: but equally entertaining,
0: is Pop Trash
1: on David Mahoney.
2: Audrey, do you know who Theo James is?
3: No.
2: I'm kind of surprised. Very handsome guy. He was in, was that the second season of White Lotus, Mahoney?
4: Yes. Yeah. He was the guy with the giant wiener in the second season of White Lotus, and he's the main character in the Netflix series, The Gentleman.
3: Yes, I do know him.
2: Yes.
3: I just didn't know his name. Know his face.
2: It is coming back, so
3: I know him from Divergent.
2: Yeah, okay, there you go.
3: The Divergent movies. I think that's kind of like where he became popular and handsome.
2: I didn't watch the first season of The Gentleman. Did you watch that?
4: Yeah, it was great.
2: Yeah, okay. So the trailer's out. It just dropped this week. And, you know, they call it like an action comedy series slash drama. It's Guy Ritchie who does it. And the first season was pretty well critically acclaimed. And season number two is now on the way.
4: Been a while since season, I think it was like 2024 maybe, when The Gentleman came out originally on Netflix. So it's been a couple of years since we've had another season. But it's one of those ones that my wife and I were talking about. We're like, man, we can't wait for that one to come back because the acting's good. The story's good. And, you know, it's a Guy Ritchie thing. So it's definitely got that style. To it that you expect from Guy Ritchie projects. I will say the TV show The Gentleman, which is based on the movie The Gentleman, kind of is better than the movie.
2: So, scary situation for the band Buck Cherry. Their tour bus was involved in a fatal multi-vehicle crash. Jeez. It was about 2 a.m. on Friday of last week. It was on the Interstate 26 in Spartanburg County, South Carolina. All five band members and their touring crew unharmed, according to the band. The person involved in the crash, including somebody outside of their vehicle on the highway, that person was struck by a Toyota, died at the scene. The victim was not a member of Buck Cherry or its crew. Their identity has not been released at the time of the report. But, you know, anytime that, you know, you're involved in something where there's a fatality when you're just out, like, I don't know, driving from tour stop
4: to tour
2: stop.
4: You know, probably 2 a.m. on the bus.
2: Horrifying. Interesting situation going on with Lane Kiffin and, you know, him leaving Ole Miss to go to LSU. About as dramatic as you can get with a high-profile coach in the SEC leaving one big program to suddenly go to a rival program.
4: And dirt right when the college, like, football playoff is getting ready to start as well.
2: So the FBI got involved with this because they were worried that there was surveillance devices placed in the football facility. And when you're talking about, you know, as much money is involved in these SEC programs, a guy named Walker Jones, he's the executive director of Ole Miss's NIL Collective, said the FBI walked the building looking for bugs because they thought that Lane Kiffin was basically going to go scorched earth on Ole Miss and not just himself leave and go to LSU, but also steal a whole bunch of the coaching staff and take them with him. Pretty dramatic scene where they thought that they had to get the FBI involved because they thought that they were like bugging rooms to get proprietary information.
4: But they weren't, though.
2: No, they weren't.
4: So it's just a lot of paranoia. And again, like, it's college football, guys. It's not life and death here.
2: But, I mean, for Lane Kiffin, it kind of is because his new deal with LSU, it's a 7-year, $91 million deal.
3: And it was pretty unceremoniously, like, the way he left.
2: Yeah.
3: And so for Ole Miss to be thinking that they had some sort of, like, crazy bugging situation makes me feel like they definitely weren't as innocent as they were making them seem at the time. You know, because, you know, everybody was so anti-Lane for this move. And like you said, it was kind of like a rivalry switch. And now I'm kind of like, oh, dang, like, y'all were toxic.
2: I mean, if
3: you're
2: like,
3: thinking that he was out that vengeful to get you and he was bugging the place, you guys might have been pretty toxic to him.
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0: This is Dave and Mahoney.
1: Pretty smart marketing here. Cup of Noodles is teaming up with DoorDash to go after college kids. It's a limited edition dorm survival kit aimed at college students heading back to school. The kit combines six chicken-flavored cup of noodles with two compact Dash appliances. It's the insulated kettle, the electric kettle, and then the Dash rapid egg cooker as well. And the whole idea is to make sure, you know, as a broke college kid, you've got something that you can eat in your room.
2: If you're a broke college kid, cup of noodles, ramen, Manchurian ramen back in the day, those were staples for all of us during that broke era of our lives. But DoorDash is the exact opposite of what cup of noodles and ramen stand for. DoorDash is a $70 pizza that used to cost $15 and delivered in 30 minutes from Domino's.
1: I mean, that is you talking bad about DoorDash, Mahoney, and you love DoorDash more than anyone I know.
2: I don't love DoorDash. I can't quit it.
1: Oh, so it's just it's a lazy thing.
2: Yes.
1: Yeah. Okay.
2: Yeah. That's I am just lazy and going broke because of it.
1: Have you noticed that they keep just jacking up the prices? Not like the direct to you instead of $2.99 is $3.99, but it's still $2.99 as long as you subscribe to their thing.
2: Yeah, and if you don't pay the $2.99, your food's going to be cold as hell. Yeah, it's a terrible business model. I would be okay with it if I knew that the drivers were being taken care of, getting insurance, being paid properly, but they're not.
1: It is surprising to me. Like, I would imagine that if I lived in a dorm and there was a kid on my floor that was regularly door dashing food, I would assume that he comes from a royal lineage, like untold wealth.
3: I think anybody who DoorDashes frequently has money.
1: I mean, Mahoney, you spent $12,000 last year on DoorDash?
2: Yeah.
1: I mean, that's
2: that was a mistake.
3: I mean, that's crazy.
1: That's insane.
3: That's crazy. Yeah, I mean, to be DoorDashing a $1.25 noodle cup.
1: Yeah. Yeah. I mean, this is the whole kit, though. So I guess the retail value of this is $135, and this comes for $70. I don't assume that includes the delivery fee.
2: Probably.
1: But the whole idea.
3: So they're going after the parents of college kids is probably what this asterisk should say.
1: Yeah. And I mean, look.
3: Yeah. Because, I mean, like, if you're really down bad, you're going to go to the grocery and you're just going to buy the dollar one. You're not going to, you know, you're not thinking bulk at 20.
1: Oh, I mean, I remember.
3: Or 18.
1: I was at the time, but it wasn't, I didn't really have that good of a plan for it. At the time, this is how old I am, McDonald's would do the 20-cent hamburgers and
3: yes.
1: the 10-cent, or the 20-cent cheeseburger and the 10-cent hamburger. And I would just go to McDonald's with like $5 and get as many as I could and then put them in my freezer and then microwave them.
3: So that you're was my thinking broke kid. Bulk in 10 cents.
1: In 10
3: Can
1: cents.
3: Can you imagine bulk in a what? $128 whenever you're like, probably using part of that for gas and the other part for like booze, because that's important too.
1: Just trying to survive with the essentials.
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1: The Super Stupid Spelling Game.
2: I don't know why we continue to do this, because we just frankly embarrass ourselves. But we've had three people call in, and each of them has selected one of us to play on their behalf. Dale called in first and chose you, Audrey, and that makes sense. I mean, back-to-back victories. And then Brody called in second, and he chose me to play for him. And then Adam called in and got stuck with you, Mahoney.
3: Mm-hmm.
2: So, Bossy Rossi is going to be commandeering this game once again. What level of words are we spelling today?
3: We went back to the sixth grade words, Dave.
2: Wish we went back, huh?
3: Yeah, I had to go ahead and...
4: You've been held back, Dave.
3: Yeah, you've been held back one year. I went and found Thomas Starr King Middle School in Los Angeles.
2: Okay.
3: And this is from an actual sixth grade spelling bee.
2: All right, well, since Audrey is the reigning champion, she gets to go first. Sixth grade words. Let's see how we do.
3: All right, Audrey. Your first word is pamphlet.
2: Ooh.
5: P-A-M-P-H-L-E-T, pamphlet.
3: That is correct.
2: Nicely done.
3: Dave, you're up?
2: Yeah.
3: All right. Your first word is rhythm.
2: Oh, my God.
4: You ain't got
2: it. I'm out. I always misspell this word.
5: Me too, man.
2: I cannot spell rhythm to save my life.
5: That and diarrhea.
3: I have no rhythm.
2: I have no rhythm, but I do have diarrhea.
5: Yes. And I know how to spell neither.
2: Oh, my God. Is it R-H-Y-T-H-M?
3: That is correct.
5: Whoa! Really?
3: Pulled it out.
2: Wow. Okay. That was just a shot in the dark.
4: Yeah, very unlike Dave.
2: Don't generally pull it out. Uh-huh. Four kids.
3: All right, Mahoney.
4: What do we got?
3: Round one, your word is knowledge.
4: K-N-O-W-L-E-D-G-E.
3: You got it.
2: Wow.
5: Look at us.
3: With confidence.
2: Flying through.
3: Yeah, all right. Audrey, round two, your word is scissors.
2: I bet you know that one.
5: No, I don't. That, rhythm, diarrhea, no idea. Okay, so scissors and vacuum as well. Yeah. Pretty tough.
2: Why is there somebody use?
5: So, scissors.
4: We're supposed to be spelling it.
5: Where's the C, you know? Where does that go?
2: Well, in this case, all right. Top of the sea. Right.
4: Somebody.
3: This is a middle school spelling bee. We've over-sexualized.
5: Okay, I'm just going to go for it. Exactly. Okay, just really confused here. Really, I'm not confident in this at all.
2: Try for it.
5: S. Oh, God. S-C-I-S-S-O-R. Is it plural? S on the end? Yeah,
3: got
5: scissors.
3: Yeah, we'll give it to you.
5: Okay.
3: All right, Dave, your second word is hypnotize.
2: H-Y-P-N-O-T-I-Z-E.
3: That is correct.
4: Hypnotize. He just knows it from the song.
2: Yeah, me and Biggie.
3: Yeah. All right, Mahoney, your second word is anonymous.
4: Oh, come on.
2: Good luck.
4: A-N-N-O-N-Y-M-O-U-S.
3: Too many N's in there.
2: Yeah, you added an extra N. Otherwise, I think you were right. But you want to apologize to Adam here?
4: Adam, you didn't pick me, so I don't feel bad. Sorry, bro. Call in earlier next time.
6: I had high expectations.
2: Yeah.
4: Call in earlier next time.
2: You had appropriate level expectations. Thank you for calling.
3: All right, Audrey.
5: Yes.
3: Round three, your word, pomegranate.
5: Pomegranate. Is it A-T-E? No. Oh, God, I hate this fruit. I don't even eat it. Palm.

0: P-O-M. Is this a phonetic? Pomegranate. P-O-M-A-G-R-A. N. A-T.
1: You already got it wrong.
0: Oh, really? P-O-M-A. Okay. What?
2: All right.
3: We're out of our misery there.
0: P-O-M? Wait, how did I?
3: It's P-O-M-E-G-R-A-N-A-T-E.
0: Oh, pomegranate? Okay. Yeah. Okay. Weird. Yeah, I hate that fruit. Never have spelled it in my life because I've never asked for it.
2: Okay, so I can win it here if I get this one correct. If not, we're going to sudden death.
3: You can, and I don't think you will. Dave, your word is nuisance.
2: N-U-I-S-A-N-C-E. Nuisance.
3: You son of a bitch, you got it.
0: Great job.
4: That's how you spell nuisance?
0: Never would have guessed that.
2: I've never in my name. Surrounded by them, so I know how to spell it. Audrey, would you like to apologize to Dale, who chose you first?
0: Dale, I am so sorry for not knowing how to spell the word pomegranate. You spell it.
5: That's all right. I'm right there with you.
0: Yeah. I was going to say, you spell it. Yes. You spell pomegranate. Dave, you spell pomegranate.
2: No.
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0: This is Dave and Mahoney.
1: Seems that every year, right around when football is coming back, there's a lot of dramatic stories. There's, you know, players kind of going through it, and the coaches are trying to figure it all out. But normally the owners are kind of in the background, not this year. So if you haven't heard this story yet, let me properly score this. The owner of the San Francisco 49ers has been busted in an undercover prostitution operation. So the guy's name is Jed York. He's 46 years old. He's been married, has a couple of kids, but he did just a few months ago file for divorce from his wife. So I don't know if that makes this better or not. You be the judge.
2: We haven't gotten to the details yet, but the details that are about to come around, were those the reasons for the divorce?
1: No. Okay. So he filed for divorce back in May, and this just happened on August 23rd. So according to the court documents, York allegedly responded to an online ad for a hooker.
3: Mm-hmm.
1: And this is in Ohio. Now, keep in mind.
2: Ohio.
3: What's he doing in Ohio if he owns the 49ers?
1: So this is in, you might remember Palestine, Ohio, because that was in the news with all the eating cats and dogs and the train and all that stuff not that long ago. But yes, so this guy, he's from Ohio originally, but this guy is a billionaire, as you would expect. He owns a whole football team in the National Football
3: League. One of the, you know, major market teams as well.
1: Yeah. So again, he's 46 years old.
2: Yeah, a Super Bowl winning team of recent.
1: Yeah, yeah. Like,
2: so he's making money.
1: Very, very relevant.
2: He's profiting.
1: Popular, successful team.
2: Right.
1: It's not like you own the Jacksonville Jaguars or something.
3: Or the Browns.
1: Right.
3: the guy who owns the Jaguars has more money than this guy, though,
1: to be fair. That guy's ridiculously rich. But he's in his home state of Ohio, and I guess he sees an ad for prostitution online, and he decides, well, I shall answer this call. He goes to this call to meet up with her. Which is wild in and of itself. You're a billionaire, and you're going to some stranger's house to hook up? Like, that is risky.
2: That's for the love of the game, really.
3: Maybe if he's got, like, a massive mansion there, and he doesn't want to try to remain anonymous, doesn't want to
1: do that. Get a hotel, dude.
3: Well, or...
1: Make them come to you. What do you mean you're going to drive? Because this was at a trailer park.
3: Hell yeah.
1: And the agreed-upon amount that he was going to pay this person for the adult relations was a total of $140.
3: Well, you don't get rich by spending money. That's what my grandfather taught me. You know, a penny saved is a penny earned.
1: Like, we got this big contract extension for Christian McCaffrey. I got to cut corners somewhere.
2: $140.
3: Well, you know, it's $140. I don't have to pop for a hotel room. This seems like strong economic sense to me.
2: $140 for what? Like 10 minutes? That's actually pretty expensive.
1: In 2026, I don't feel like you can go get like a lap dance at a strip club for $140.
3: Probably not.
1: Much less.
2: Well, because it's lasting longer.
1: I guess.
2: You're in the club quite a lot of time. You have to buy the table. You got to buy the person.
3: That's not how lap dances work. Lap dances are in the back and you pay per song.
2: Oh.
3: It's usually like a three song
2: minimum.
3: That
2: kind of gave me the ick. Okay. So you're paying for 3 minutes.
1: He went to this trailer park.
2: Oh, three songs in a row.
1: This is in East Palestine, Ohio, and he arranged for the meeting. When he got there, drats, it's the cops.
3: Hey, when that happens.
2: Oh, no, they did a sting.
1: Yes. And they also charged him with possession of criminal tools, which was his phone, which he arranged for the meeting, which
3: feels a little excessive. I mean, what are you doing in East Palestine, Ohio, where you've got time to set up a prostitution sting in a trailer park?
1: It just seems like, who are you catching?
3: Right.
1: Can you imagine their surprise when the owner of the San Francisco 49ers rolls up?
3: He was tipped off because he arrived there by helicopter.
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1: 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So over the years, you and I have talked a lot about your favorite fast food, and it does change a decent amount. And part of that's because some of the things that McDonald's, the OG, if you will, introduces does lure you back in. You were a huge fan of the Big Arch there for a long time with the white
2: chicken McCrispy strips. Mm-hmm. Those were top tier. And then most recently, which is now gone, the old fried apple pie, the OG apple pies from the 80s.
1: Yeah. But one fast food restaurant that we ate at a lot, both of us as kids, was Wendy's, and it's fallen off just so much over the years.
2: Wendy's in the 90s, I feel like, and even into the early 2000s, was top tier.
1: It felt like an elevated fast food experience.
2: It did. Yeah. And it was a little bit more expensive than McDonald's mm-hmm. at the time, but not much. But it felt like the burgers were higher quality, the service was better, and the overall experience was like you said, a more elevated experience, considering like the interiors of Wendy's always felt like,
1: is that a sunroom they have?
2: Yeah. Is that carpet?
1: I mean, I remember when, you know, my parents would tell us we were going to Wendy's after church, and it would feel like, ooh, must be a special day. Are we celebrating something? Yeah. They had a salad bar with all the little peppermint patties that you could mm-hmm. take, the little candies. But the one of the big problems, like we said, has been the food quality at Wendy's. And the new CEO, Bob Wright, said the chain let their food quality slip while focusing too heavily on cost savings and promotions. So he took over just in May of this year. And it's interesting that he's kind of, it seems like, taking the same approach as the new CEO of Burger King, where they're just coming out and being like, we screwed up. Like, we just totally screwed up. And I feel like you have to do that in order, because Burger King can introduce, you know, whatever sort of clever little mascot or slogan or whatever they want again. No, you just have to, like, kind of own it. Like, hey, guys, like, we understand you've probably been coming here for years, and over the years you've realized that the food quality has slipped quite a bit. We just have to own that and deal with it.
2: Well, the problem is, I think, because fast food can be done incredibly well, and I think there are several instances that speak to that. Chick-fil-A is privately owned and has done incredibly well. The Chick-fil-A's are really good. Mm-hmm. In-N-Out is very reasonably priced, and their quality has not slipped, you know, in decades since I started eating there for the first time as well. But like Wendy's, again, man, you're looking at a publicly traded company.
1: And it's a 5-alarm fire from that perspective, because the chain has lost about half of its stock market value in 2 years.
2: Yeah.
1: And so they said, here is the 5-point plan: food quality, value, restaurant operations, store upgrades, and then digital sales.
3: Hey, you brought up Chick-fil-A and In-N-Out. I almost don't even view them as fast food in the right of what I envision fast food to be. They've kind of created their own market.
2: But what they do is fast food, though. I mean, so it's done. Yes, it's food, but I'm just saying, done, it's fast, at a reasonable price. And on top of that, they pay their people living wages.
1: Right.
2: And, you know, so maybe instead of trying to get to the absolute bottom dollar of the cheapest thing we can do with the food and the labor and everything else, I don't know, maybe pay people a good quality wage and provide a good quality product, and your sales will go through the roof like those places.
3: Spoken like a politician.
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1: So we keep seeing all these studies about Gen Z and how they're not drinking as much, and a lot of that has to do with the cannabis use that is continuing to go up. But it's not just the kids. It's not just the youths. In fact,
2: we talked about it before that it's all boomers.
1: Yeah, the boomers are smoking weed, and it's become a really interesting scenario because it's resulting in a lot of emergency calls. Not because the boomers are smoking weed and anything bad is happening from them smoking weed. It's that a lot of the boomers enjoy actually smoking the flower. So they're not out there, you know, getting their edibles or their vape pens or whatever it may be. They actually want to smoke real weed. And that's just a preference, like whatever you're into, sure. But the reason why it's creating a lot of emergency calls and 311 calls is because there's other people that are their neighbors that now realize that their neighbors are smoking weed and they don't like the weed anywhere around them. And if they live in close proximity, these boomers are calling the cops on their neighbors to report that there's weed smoke.
3: Well, I mean, that feels just high. That just feels annoying. I mean, I get it if you're like sharing an actual wall, like if you got a townhouse or something like that and somebody's smoking inside anything. Like, that's real annoying because you share literally walls. But if you've got your own house and they're just next door,
1: somebody down the street or something.
2: Yeah. You be careful.
1: Because you're the guy who got mad at somebody burning wood outside.
3: What we discovered what it was, it was a literal 5,000-gallon industrial barbecue smoker that they were running a business out of their backyard.
1: It does feel
3: there's a big difference.
1: The last person that should get mad at somebody with a commercial barbecue machine would be you, but okay.
3: Yeah, man. Do that at your business, not in my neighborhood.
2: Yeah, go smoke indoors.
1: I'm not saying...
3: No, we're not talking about, like, I've got a Traeger, I've got a smoker, which is fine, but they have a thing that is bigger than an F-250.
1: I'm just saying...
3: This thing takes up their entire garage.
1: I'm saying that you are, what, 44 years old now? 45 years old? I'm not saying that for sure you would definitely be one of the grumpy people who would call 911 on your neighbor's
2: smell of weed. But if your daughter was outside playing.
3: Oh, she likes the smell of weed, too.
1: She loves it.
2: Such a fibber.
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0: may not have all of their teeth, but they almost have 10 fingers.
1: We don't get
2: it's the Redneck Report. David Mahoney.
3: What is going on with all of these people getting way too excited in totally inappropriate locations? Yesterday, we had the story about a guy going to town on himself with a bottle of Astroglide, nonetheless, outside of a tax collector's office.
4: I feel like that's an old school throwback or fatback. You know, Astroglide is not something that you see out in the wild very often, even anymore.
3: Especially when you're going solo. That feels aggressive.
4: It's like the lube of yesteryear, kind of like Betamax or VHS.
3: So we have back-to-back Fappity Faps. This guy, 34 years old, he in Florida got arrested after a woman saw him going to town on himself at 3:40 in the afternoon near a TJ Maxx.
4: TJ Maxx? It's too chaotic. And, like, I could barely...

0: barely fit through the aisles at TJ Maxx. Like, if I got excited, I would knock all the little porcelain angels off the and frogs off the shelf.
1: He wasn't actually in the TJ Maxx. He was outside of the TJ Maxx in his car. An off-duty police officer was working security, responded to him sitting in the driver's seat of his black Honda, and next thing you know, she's like, oh, yep, he's doing that. So, TJ Maxx now on the list along with tax collectors.
2: Not our church. You don't go to the women's church of TJ Maxx and just go fap in the, and like you're going straight to hell, sir.
1: His bond was set at $45,000.
2: Should be higher.
1: Okay, let's keep going. Yeah,
2: that feels discounted. That was a TJ Maxx price.
0: Yeah, take that over to Marshall's, you pervert.
1: Let's keep it going. A 65-year-old was arrested on Tuesday of last week after he was exposing himself to drivers outside of a Popeyes, which seems dangerous because everyone at Popeyes is always ready to fight.
0: Throw a dry-ass biscuit square at his nuts. Mm-hmm. He is. It's like getting hit with a brick. I mean, I don't know about you. Like, I've eaten plenty of Popeyes in my life, and there's never been one moment in my life where I've eaten Popeyes and gotten horny. Like, it does. That is like the anti-aphrodisiac.
2: Well, it's because it's got all those spices on your fingers. You don't want to, like, you know.
1: Can't be transferred.
2: You can't be transferring the spice to the ween.
0: You can, like, they're, like, Popeyes is one of those foods. It's just you eat and then you just stop whatever you're doing for the next 3 to 6 hours.
1: So I guess this guy has a long history of doing this again. He's 65 years old now. He has been charged at various times throughout his life of exposing himself, going all the way back to 1986.
2: Oh, he's a real one. He's an OG.
1: Yeah.
2: To 86. How old is this guy?
0: He was 60-something.
1: 65, yeah.
2: I don't know what that math to. He's been doing this, what, since he was like 40?
1: Been doing this for the past 30-some years.
0: Since he was 20.
1: Yeah.
0: So, I am a, like...
1: 40 years, yeah.
0: I feel like you get caught doing this more than once. We start, like, taking a little bit.
1: 1 inch off at a time. So this guy got busted for going into a gas station on August the 14th, a BP, at 2:30 in the afternoon. And he demanded cash from the clerk because he pulled out a gun. And the clerk was like, okay, $670 in cash, which is more than I'd expect at a gas station.
0: Way more, yeah.
1: Interesting that they listed his outfit, though. A tan sun hat, a white medical mask,
0: right.
1: A light green shirt, some black pants, very stylish, and one glove.
2: Too many colors, too many accessories.
1: Yeah.
2: You can't be Michael Jacksoning out here with one glove.
1: But especially if you get busted and you're not actually a smooth criminal.
2: Good.
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0: KNRQ, we don't want you missing out on great shows. 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
1: This is Dave and Mahoney.
2: So it's always nice to go out to a, you know, dressed up dinner. You're going with your significant other. It's something that you look forward to, Audrey, especially you. You're somebody that enjoys a nice dinner out more than most. But it does kind of ruin it when there's a fight that breaks out that involves somebody in your party. You know, it just, it's kind of like takes the steam out of going to a nice steakhouse when fisticuffs start flying.
3: When are people fighting at nice and fine dining restaurants?
4: Oh, so I saw some videos.
2: There was that one in Beverly Hills that was, I think, last week, and there was two chicks that were all dressed to the nines, and they were just straight up pulling each other's boobs out and yanking each other's hair and, like, punched each other
3: in
2: the face.
3: Sometimes just money can't buy class, y'all. Like, what in the world?
2: So this has made international news. This guy is actually a top soccer coach for the Egyptian national team. And he got into a bit of an altercation, not himself, but he was at a restaurant and his wives started fighting.
4: Mm.
2: So he had reportedly divorced his first wife and he showed up at the same restaurant as her and his two wives just started getting into a heated argument to start.
3: Well, that doesn't even make sense.
2: So what do you mean?
3: Well, you said that they were divorced.
2: Well, so
4: an ex-wife and a current wife.
2: Yeah, his ex-wife was at the restaurant that him and his current wife went to.
3: Got it.
2: And so the two wives got into this big altercation that started out just as them yelling at each other, but then they just started beating the hell out of each other. And it doesn't help that this guy, I mean, we don't know who the Egyptian coach is for the national team, but he's, I guess, is a fairly big deal. Like, imagine if, I don't know, Bill Belichick or something like that, like a top coach, you know, was out at
4: a top coach, Dave. You can't put Bill Belichick in that.
2: Sean McVay. Something like that.
4: Andy Reid.
2: You know what? Imagining Andy Reid in this scenario, I just imagine him still just sitting at the table, eating his steak, unbothered.
3: Just screaming hut, not belly hitting it.
4: Yeah. Drinking a beer, eating a cheeseburger, watching them women roll around.
2: Yeah.
4: I mean, Egypt's team was pretty good, and obviously FIFA, huge internationally. So, I mean, this guy is a big deal, but, like, if your ex-wife beats your current wife's ass, like, you got to get divorced, right?
2: But, well, yeah, like, she's laid her claim. What's wild, though, is, like, the first wife, who you'd think, okay, like, she's probably the one that, you know, started this, you know, she's jealous or angry or jilted or whatever it may be. Like, that's his baby mama. Like, they have three kids together.
4: Yeah, people are messy, man. Money doesn't matter, like Audrey said. You're trash is trash is trash. You can't buy class.
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4: Karen is joining us today with a family secret. What's going on, Karen?
5: So when I was 18, I accidentally found out that my stepfather was not my sister's biological father. They had just put his name on her birth certificate, and I was not able to tell her the truth until we were almost 50 years old.
4: Okay, so how did you accidentally discover this?
5: My uncle knew, and he was visiting us, and he let the secret out to me.
6: Was his uncle drunk?
5: No, he wasn't drunk. He just didn't like my stepdad.
6: Oh, so he just wanted to air out the dirty laundry. That
4: wow, that's
6: his
4: messed
6: laundry
4: up.
6: To
4: that's
6: air.
4: Messed up, man. That's not his secret to share.
5: He did, and then he was banned from our family. My mother disowned him, and I kept the secret for many, many years.
6: Well, let me ask this too. Was your stepdad kind of bad dude? Like what?
5: Oh,
6: was,
5: he was a terrible person. Nah. Yeah, he was a terrible person.
4: Did your stepdad know that your sister was not his?
5: He did know.
4: Okay.
5: He did know.
4: And did you ever have a talk with your mom? Like, did you guys figure out who the biological dad was and how that all came to be?
5: My mom would never tell us the truth, but I spent probably, that's why I didn't tell my sister for many years, because I was trying to find the truth myself before I told her. And it took me probably 10, 15 years to find him. It wasn't until we did some ancestry and some genealogy that we were able to find him. Sadly, he had already passed, but we were estranged from our mother for many years for keeping the secret.
4: Did you ever, like, put the pieces together, though? So mom would never talk about it. You find out who the biological dad is, but he's already passed away. Did you kind of put the pieces together? Like, did they work together?
6: Let me see if I can put these pieces together. Tell me if I'm right. She had a baby and then met this guy, and she was probably already pregnant, and this guy was like, that's my baby. And then they just pretended like they were going to have this baby together.
4: Hmm.
5: No, well, I was 2 at the time, and my mom was divorced.
4: Uh-huh.
5: So she got pregnant with my sister and then met my stepdad.
6: That's what
5: so
6: I just said.
5: I wasn't sure where the, because there was a mystery man in there somewhere. So we never were able to get my mom to tell the truth of whether it was a one night thing or if it was a relationship.
6: Yeah, because right. Normally people, if they're kind of like crummy, if they're crummy dudes, they almost like don't like the thought of that, like, as much as they're like, well, that is mine, that's my kid, they also hold so much resentment that it's not their kid.
4: Right, yeah.
6: You know what I mean?
4: Okay,
6: like, oh, my God, you were with another person before me?
4: How is that possible?
5: Like, yeah.
6: Meanwhile, you have a whole child.
4: Let me ask you an important question here. So you kept this secret from your sister for about 30 years, and then when you did finally tell her, what was her reaction? Was she mad at you?
5: Not exactly. So she found out in a roundabout way because I had confided in her best friend that I was trying to find her father, and the secret lasted about 2 days, and her best friend told her. So
6: you knew that was going to happen to her, or she wouldn't have confided. You knew.
5: I think I did, yeah, because they've been best friends since they were like 6.
6: She's like, girl, yo, so, daddy is your daddy.
5: Yeah, so my sister called me, and she's just like, Karen, I know. And I'm like, what? She's like, I know. And I'm like, oh, I'm sorry, what? And I'm shaking. And she's like, I'm not mad. It just validated her lifelong feelings because she had always felt that way and had literally asked my parents if she was adopted, and they lied and they just lied.
4: Wow. So
6: I always wonder, too, like, if you are a child of, like, a pretend child of a parent, right? Because we've had a lot of stories where, you know, people have had children shipped over from war-torn countries on boats of politicians. And, you know, what if you just don't look like the rest of your family?
4: Yeah, did she look like...
5: Yeah, well, it wasn't so much... Yes, she was a towhead, big blue eyes. She didn't look like us, but it was more, according to her, how she felt.
6: On her insides.
5: She was a middle child, and she felt... She just felt disconnected from my mom.
6: Yeah, man, but middle childs always do be feeling like that, though.
4: Yeah. Like, as a middle child myself.
6: I just don't belong.
5: It was very extreme.
4: I know I'm not the favorite.
5: I remember,
6: I know my dad doesn't like me.
5: No, actually, she was the favorite.
4: She was.
6: And she was still dramatic. Yeah. That is the most only child thing ever. Middle child thing ever. And only child.
4: Wow. So she was not upset with you for keeping the secret for that long. That's interesting.
5: No, because, well, I told her the circumstance why I had kept the secret. I mean, our stepdad was a malignant narcissist, so I was threatened to not tell the truth, but she totally understood. And
6: oh, he knew that you knew and forced you to keep the family secret.
4: You know what? It really does help your case, Karen, that he was such a bad guy. Like, if he was a great guy and she'd just gone through life thinking that he was her real dad and not the case, but if he's a giant piece of shit, then you're like, well, good. Yeah, I'm glad that I'm not his daughter. Yeah.
5: Well, that's kind of how she felt. She was just like, thank goodness. I always knew I wasn't biologically his, and I'm so glad. And she was just relieved.
4: Wow.
5: And wasn't angry with me at all.
4: What a great family secret. Thank you for sharing it today.
5: So now I'm shaking all over remembering all the
6: it's a visceral effect. But you did good. And I mean, honestly, you brought your sister a lot of peace in that piece of the puzzle that was missing there.
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0: This is Dave and Mahoney.
1: They say you're not successful in business until you've been sued. And Taylor Sheridan, clearly very successful in business, one of the biggest creators in television over the past 10 years or so, has just cranked out hit after hit after hit. He is now being sued because there is a writer that claims that he stole the whole concept of Yellowstone from her.
2: Oh, really? I mean, like, I don't feel like Taylor Sheridan has super high level concepts. They're just good shows that he's able to turn out basically daytime soap opera level scripts.
1: With cowboys.
2: Yes.
1: Or it's like Sons of Anarchy on horses. Like, yeah. That's what Yellowstone essentially was.
2: Overly original in any sense of the word. So who is this lady and why is she suing them?
1: So she's a writer and she came up with a series called Sovereign Nation. She claims that she worked on that for more than a decade and it's centered around tribal governance and casino power and land disputes and development conflicts. And she actually claims that she submitted this pilot script to his representatives in late 2016, early 2017. And the next thing you know, Yellowstone comes out, and that premiered in 2018, and it later contained what she says were specific story elements and character functions, and even two of the actors that she had suggested for her project ended up in Yellowstone.
3: I mean, that sounds pretty damning, honestly. I mean, like, I know that there's no, like, necessarily, like, whenever we're talking about an idea, you can't like copyright an idea or steal an intellectual like idea. But I mean, if he's stealing the like straight up concepts and she's got that pen to paper already and she submitted that to his office, then she actually does have case for a suit.
1: Yeah, but I mean, it does seem like if she's saying that she submitted this in 2017 and Yellowstone premiered in 2018. CBS. Yellowstone would have been way down the road on production
2: Paramount
1: and scripts and all of that stuff.
2: Like
3: would they
2: that.
3: Have been?
1: Yeah.
3: No.
1: Yeah.
3: Okay, I mean, well, they'll have to prove that.
1: I mean, I guess they have to prove that. But the other thing,
3: 1 year later.
1: Is the way that this works is that she's saying that she submitted it to his representatives. The way that a lot of these like big Hollywood firms work, because they anticipate this sort of lawsuit coming down, is that if you send them a script uninvited, they'll just straight up turn around and send it back to you because they worry about exactly this sort of thing. Like the idea of having a show out in the, you know, in Montana and there's a tribe involved and there's casinos and there's a land, like that's just not a verbatim new concept.
3: I will say though, verbatim, if they have verbatim concepts and also the exact actors working, that is a little suspicious.
1: Yeah, the actors seems a little
3: bit suspicious.
1: Unless these are just like a couple
3: I'll
1: of actors.
3: I'll give her that.
2: Oh, Kevin Costner in a Western. Yeah, that's a proprietary idea. So, you know, I was looking at like, I don't remember hearing about Taylor Sheridan before Yellowstone. That was, you know, kind of his big breakthrough moment because, you know, he wrote and directed it and became kind of a cultural phenomenon.
1: He was kind of a mid to failed actor before that.
2: But he was an actor, but he wrote, which I did not know, two great movies. He wrote Sicario, which I don't know if you remember that movie with Benicio del Toro in Mexico. And he also wrote a Western with Jeff Bridges and I think it was Chris Pine called Hell or High Water. Both of those were actually really good movies.
3: So I actually just looked it up. When did it say that she submitted her?
1: She's saying late 2016, early 2017.
3: So it took them 5 months to complete the filming for Yellowstone, and the start date was August of 2017.
1: So they hadn't actually started filming yet. Interesting. I wonder when like the scripts and on the pre-production, all that stuff. But the two actors that are in there, that may get her paid.
3: It's suspicious enough
2: she won't see a dime.
1: I think they may pay her something. Like they have insurance for this sort of thing. Just give her some money and make her go away.
0: Dave and Mahoney. 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

0: Dave, and Mahoney.
1: So imagine the scene. This is years down the road from now. Let's say that my son has, he's been in the sport for a long time. He's reached the professional level. He has accomplished a championship of some sort, whether that's a football game or, in this case, a golfer. Like, winning a golf tournament is a very special thing because, one, it's incredibly hard to do. It's an individual sport. Do you think that the appropriate way for me to celebrate my son's big win, if I was there, say, with me and my wife and my son's girlfriend, was the second that he got the big victory, for me to reach over and honk my son's girlfriend's boob?
2: That feels inappropriate.

0: appropriate, Dave.
1: Yep. Because that's what happened. What? Now, it was unintentional, but it's hilarious still. So, Wyndham Clark, very good golfer. He's, you know, been at the top of the leaderboards for a while now. His father, Randall Clark, had kind of an awkward moment with Clark's girlfriend, Emily Tanner, who, by the way, is gorgeous. During the celebration for winning the BMW championship, the viral video appears to show Randall accidentally grabbing her boob while they're celebrating. So he's kind of reaching over to, like, I don't know, like maybe bring her in on a hug or something like that, or like invite her over.
2: Like grab her arm, maybe.
1: And just straight up honk.
2: You know. I mean, I think maybe some of those intrusive thoughts might have crept their way in there. Because, I mean, she rotated as he was like reaching over. And yeah, that's exactly like she was turning when he honked, and then they did a perfect photo clip of the honk.
3: Yeah, I think it was in front of the boob.
2: Yeah, you know, it was totally unintentional. Yeah. Nonetheless, shout out to that photographer who's now just giving this chick more clout. I mean, like, holy crap. Yeah, she's gorgeous.
1: Yeah. I mean, I'd never heard of his girlfriend before, but yeah, I mean, Tanner is absolutely just a smoke show.
2: Yeah, I feel like there are so many beautiful women that you probably don't know of because social media has just made everyone kind of an Instagram
1: and
2: baddie.
1: So you kind of need a moment like this,
2: you need the future father-in-law honk in order to really set your career off.
1: You need Randall to get a little Randy, get a little honkaroo.
2: That is really uncomfortable and awkward, though.
1: Yeah?
2: I get why.
1: But I was wondering if you have experience in this.
2: No.
1: Okay. Yeah.
2: I'm just saying that would be really uncomfortable.
1: No, it'd be weird for everyone. Yeah. Yeah. Yeah. How do you handle that? Do you just go?
3: You move on.
1: Sorry about your boob.
3: Well, he didn't actually. It doesn't look like he actually touched it. It was just in front of the. It looked like an optical illusion.
1: Oh, that's boring. Like you gotta go for it if you're gonna go for it. You need a motor.
2: Gotta go full honk. Yeah. You can't partial honk.
1: This is how we celebrate in this family, Tanner.
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1: So there's a new show on HBO. It's called Lanterns, and we started it. It's only a couple of episodes in. Big fan of it. Really like Kyle Chandler, who plays one of the leads in that role. But Warner Brothers has done something really interesting. So it's from the DC universe. If you're familiar with like the Green Lantern,
2: yeah.
1: It's not exactly a new story, right? This is just a new adaptation.
2: Movies, comic books, all like animated series. Green Lantern's one of the big guys.
1: Warner Brothers is threatening legal action after online bloggers are correctly predicting major plot points in their upcoming series. And I don't know if I've ever seen this before where like a major studio like Warner Brothers is threatening to sue online bloggers for talking about their show. That just feels
2: like if you're predicting or guessing how the plot's going to go, how is that against any sort of law?
1: So like, they're trying to get the alleged spoilers removed from the internet before the series premieres. And I'm like, guys, like they're talking about your show. And also, you're not just stumbling across that. Like, I've watched the show, and I really like the show. I'm not going online seeking out blogs predicting what's going to happen, because why would I want to spoil the TV show for myself?
2: Yeah, and the people who are doing that to themselves, that's on them.
1: Yeah.
2: Like, I don't think it's going to make people watch it any less, because there's been spoilers about other shows that have been out for years that people still go back and watch.
1: Yeah. I don't know. It just feels like a weird
2: energy.
1: And
2: also, it feels weird because it's the Streisand effect that's happening here, because you're going to say, oh, here's people who are correctly predicting what the outcome is of this show.
1: Now people are aware that those things are even out there.
2: And that they're correct. So why wouldn't, and so that maybe they will seek those out now.
1: Have you watched any of this yet? Because I know that you're a big fan of Peacemaker, which was John Cena and a lot of other famous faces as well. But that was kind of the same sort of world.
2: It's the DCU, yeah. I mean, and James Gunn is the executive producer, but he's more hands-off with this series from what I understand. This is on my list. I've got them downloaded. Just haven't got around to watching them with the wife yet.
1: Yeah, would recommend. My wife, like, she was very skeptical about Peacemakers, as you would imagine, at the beginning, and then really bought into it because it's not like a traditional comic book thing. It's just really well done, and it's kind of dark, and the superheroes are a little bit chaotic and have their own problems. So if you're a fan of Peacemaker and you like that style of show, but aren't necessarily fully on board, because my wife would never be like, yes, let me watch a superhero film or show. In this case, she's a big fan. I'm a big fan. Worth checking out. And all of the plot lines available online if you want to check it out.
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My heart is breaking, hands are shaking, bugs are crawling all over me. 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My head is aching, my hands are shaking, bugs are crawling all over me. Son of a bitch!

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1: Some of the biggest rock songs ever released. You are trying to figure out what they are with 30 seconds on the clock for each one of them. And Mason is joining us today. Mason, you got Mahoney and Audrey available as lifelines should you need them. Are you ready for your first one?
2: Yes.
1: All right. It's got 242,000 views on this one. Here we go. Good luck.
2: Okay.

0: And we'll stop it right there. Okay, Mason, over to you. Do you know that one?
1: No. Can I use Audrey as a lifeline?
2: Whole lot of love, Led Zeppelin.
0: There we go. Good use of your lifeline. The next one here is, it's got 7,000 views on this one. Let's see if you can get number two.

0: right. Different version of that one for sure. But Mason, over to you. Do you know the number two?
1: No, these are hard ones. Can I use a lifeline?
0: Yeah, Mahoney's still available. Mahoney?
2: So I am a big fan of this version of this song, which I get you might not get right off the bat, but like a little jazz fusion.
0: Yeah, yeah.
2: That is Pearl Jam and Even Flow.
0: There it is.
3: Mason, I got a question for you.
1: Yeah.
3: Are you confident in your ability to answer the next question or the next cover?
1: We'll see.
3: Okay.
2: He's got two chances, Audrey.
0: How old are you, Mason?
1: 11.
0: Okay.
3: I was going to say, yeah. I feel the youth.
0: Yeah.
3: So maybe we offer another lifeline.
0: Well, we're we'll rooting see. For you. Let's see. We've got two.
3: We'll see. This guy's 11.
0: We've got...
3: what? He's 11 years old.
0: I love that an 11-year-old is playing this game.
3: Yes.
0: I'm not mad at you for not knowing these.
3: Absolutely not.
0: Glad maybe that you're here.
3: I will offer myself up for another lifeline if you need it.
0: Okay.
3: I am here.
0: We'll the next one here is a guitar solo. Very popular song. Listen closely. Here we go.

0: beautiful cover of
1: None
0: that.
1: Of these have been bad today. Very, all very great good. Covers.
0: All right, Mason. For the Win. Do you know that one?
2: I'm not sure on that.
1: Listen to the person who... You listen to your father. You listen to your father right now.
2: How do you know he's with me?
1: Because I know.
0: We heard him in the background.
1: I'm a
0: Mason.
1: Woman and I know everything.
3: She knows. She knows when men are lying.
1: I'm a woman and I know everything. This is your lesson for the day. Listen to your father.
0: What did he say?
4: Mama, I'm coming home.
0: Bye.
1: Ask your dad who sings that song.
2: He's not sure.
3: We'll give you half point.
5: We'll keep this going.
3: Why not?
0: All right. Ozzy Osbourne is what you're looking
1: Correct.
0: For.
1: Correct. There you go.
0: By the way. Here we go on to the last one. You just need the artist or the song on this one. It's got 3,000 views. Here we go.

0: and scene. Mason, just need the artist or the song. Any guesses?
1: Easily Paint It Black by the Rolling Stones.
0: Yeah.
2: Great job, Mason.
0: Awesome.
2: Coolest 11-year-old that's ever played this game. Maybe the only 11-year-old that's ever played this game.
0: The only 11-year-old that's ever tried to play this game solo. Uh-huh. Nicely done, Mason.
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1: 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So we'll see where it goes. Could be crazy. This might get wild in here, dude. This is just about me being myself.
2: Cap or no cap?
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1: We want to know your family secrets.
2: You can always call us with your family secrets if you want to do it anonymously on our voicemail at 833-YO-DUMMY. Yesterday, we had a family secret from Mark that involves somebody directly connected to one of the most famous mass murderers in history.
3: Hi. I went to school, college in Salt Lake at the University of Utah in the late 70s. Mm-hmm. And my best friend was going to law school at the University of Utah.
2: Uh-huh.
3: And when he graduated, we talked a lot because he was my best buddy. He's not around anymore. He became a lawyer in Austin, Texas. But he had a guy in his class that he not was, you know, friends with, but definitely a good acquaintance because the guy used to ask him questions left and right.
2: Mm-hmm.
3: My friend was super smart. The guy, after talking to the guy forever, you know, a couple years or a year or so, it turned out to be Ted Bundy.
2: Oh!
3: He was in law school in a bunch of his classes at law school. And the thing was, we couldn't figure out, well, what he was doing was going to law school so he could represent himself when he wound up getting caught and going to court.
2: That is a wild concept. Like, I'm gonna go ahead and learn the law so that way, because I'm definitely going to be right. doing some killing, and I can't not kill.
4: Across state lines.
2: Yeah, I have to learn the ins and outs of the law. Wow.
3: Is that he had killed a couple, at least two girls in Salt Lake.
2: Oh, he'd already killed by it. Wow.
3: Yeah, I mean, this was going on at the same time he was going to school.
2: Oh, my God.
4: That gives me the heebie-jeebs.
2: So,
4: man.
2: What was your friend's take on him? Like, did he say that he was a pleasant guy? I mean, because we hear that about serial killers all the time, where they're like, oh, yeah, he's so nice.
3: Normal, friendly guy. Of course, somebody's going to be friendly when they're using you to get information.
4: Yeah, but that was one of the characteristics of Ted, is that, like, kind of wildly known, is that he was incredibly charismatic. And he was handsome, right? So, yeah. I mean, like, that's why he was able to lure so many women into kind of, like, his evil grasp, is because he was quite charming. And even at one point had a whole wife while he was out murdering other
2: women.
4: Yes.
2: Wow.
4: He was married with children.
3: Well, he was the ultimate chameleon. Mm-hmm. I mean, you know?
4: Yep. That's so crazy.
3: It was crazy, and it was so bad because, you know, my friend died quite a few years ago. He had everything. he didn't quit partying.
2: Wow.
3: He was a millionaire, and he quit, and he still passed away from partying. But
4: yeah, I mean, if you're going to go out with a bang, you know what I'm saying? You know what I mean?
2: Yeah, sounds like you had a good time.
4: I mean, if I was a millionaire, I probably also would die partying, so I get it.
5: That's a wrap. Well, it's about time.
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1: Hey, this is Matt Schultz from Cage the Elephant. 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
0: Cage the Elephant's Matt Schultz on the first impression he wants people to have to their new music.
1: There's no particular first impression that I want people to have. I think that with this record, we definitely wanted it to feel more like the band is live. Never really been able to capture that in the studio, and so if there was something that I was hoping people would feel is just the fact that the live presence of the band is on

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0: stop giving people so much crap for the food recalls. I learned a lesson last night.
1: Uh-oh. What did we learn?
0: Oh, I think I poisoned myself on accident.
1: Oh.
0: And instead of, because I knew the mistake I made, and I went, you know what, I think I can fix this. And no, I was wrong, 100%. Here's what happened. I was doing some serious food prep last night. I did way too much grocery shopping. So I'm like, all right, I got to make this chicken. I got to make this turkey. I got to do like 3 meals tonight. I'm going to do it. So I'm trying to balance the process of making all that stuff at one time. And I'm someone who likes to clean dishes as I cook instead of after.
1: Sure.
0: So I got chicken cooking over here. I got things over. I got a strainer of a pasta next to me. And I'm doing some dishes. And I look over. And there is blue goo all over my pasta. Got a little too carried away with the dish soap.
1: Oh. So and wash the pasta. Huh?
0: So I'm like, oh, crap. I just made this pasta. I don't have more pasta. And this is key to 2 of the meals I'm making right now.
1: Just rinse it off.
0: I can wash it off. So I wasted way too much water, like sitting there and playing with it and trying to get the soap out of there. I even Googled it, like, how bad is it really going to be if I ingest some soap? And they went, it's not good. You're not going to die, but you're going to have an uncomfortable day or two. I'm like, yeah, I can wash it off. Turns out I didn't. Thought I did. I got to the point where I'm like, that doesn't look soapy anymore. I'm good. Let's go forward. No.
1: No.
0: No.
1: Should have kept going.
0: Should have kept going. Ate some last night and like, oh, I'm good. Woke up this morning. No.
1: Did it taste like soap?
0: No. And that's kind of, and unfortunately, that was the only thing I used to really break it. Like, I can't see suds anymore. It doesn't taste like soap. It's still got soap in it for sure.
1: Yeah, definitely. That pasta just absorbed that soap.
0: Based on what my stomach is doing today, I'm like, yeah, I got some soap in there for sure. Now I have to have this, like, okay, am I having a fluke experience where my brain is getting in the way and something else caused this? Or do I have like 7 containers of food in my fridge right now that I can't eat?
1: And?
0: Well, I just ate another one for lunch. So we're just, ticking time bomb. Let's see what happens.
1: Okay. Playing a dangerous game today, my friend.
0: I'm now realizing the thought process that went through a lot of these factories that are now being recalled constantly left and right 4 or 5 times a day. Of like, well, I don't want to waste this food.
1: Like, is it that bad?
0: It can't be terrible. So let's just roll the dice and see what happens. All of this is bad, I'm not giving them an out by any means. I now understand it a little further.
1: And how are you feeling?
0: Right now, I'm fine.
1: Okay.
0: This morning was a bit dice. This morning was weird in general. My morning started off with an ambulance call and also diarrhea. So, it's not for me. I'm good.
1: Diarrhea
0: I'm good.
1: That bad?
0: No,
1: and to call the ambulance?
0: No, I'm good. That's not why I called the ambulance. I called the ambulance because this morning, and I decided to work out in my apartment gym this morning. And there was this little guy, and I don't mean that to be disparaging at all. I just mean like he's like 5'3", maybe 110, soaking wet.
1: Sure.
0: And he is chaining up 45 pounds around his waist to do a chin up. And I'm like, okay, I'm stopping everything I'm doing. A, just to see if he can pull this off, because I can't. There's no freaking way I can do that.
1: Right.
0: And B, to make sure he doesn't die. I'm glad I did it because.

0: because of B. He clearly, the first time he's ever done that, either chaining up weight or trying to do a full pull-up, because he got to the point he was dangling. So he's just holding that weight on his body. That alone is impressive. I would say he pulled up a solid 5 inches before his hand slipped and he went boom into the floor, like face first.
1: Man.
0: And that floor is not forgiving by any means. So he came up with a bloody nose. He came up and he was holding his arm. And it took me about 10 seconds to get words out of him. Like, are you okay? What's going on? What can I do? And finally, he's like, I think I broke my arm. I need help. And so then I couldn't get him to stand up.
1: Oh.
0: So I'm like, all right.
1: Okay.
0: My workout's done. I'm calling the ambulance. I got one of the maintenance guys to come help him and left. Which I feel a little bad about, but at the same time.
1: You're on your own, dude.
0: I got to get to freaking work. And that was a bad idea. So it's been a weird day, but a good day. Even though it started off that way. How about you?
1: Not as exciting for sure.
0: That's probably good.
1: Yeah.
0: That's probably good.
1: I haven't really done
0: your mic's freaking out on us, but that's okay. Yeah. Let's shift you over here for just 1 second. Because we do have a guest. You're on the guest mic today. Because Joey Mack's coming in. We have Joey Mack, who, I mean, I love this dude. He is... he works with Jerry Allen, you know, for the football broadcast. He is pretty much the main media guy over at University of Oregon. He is the play-by-play caller for Ducks basketball and just genuinely a good person.
1: Oh, yeah.
0: He's going to be so much better. We got to fix that stupid mic.
1: Yeah, we do.
0: So he's going to be in here about an hour from now, right around 3 o'clock, to hang out for a little bit, stoke us up on Duck football, and just kind of talk trash for a little bit, because I always look forward to seeing that guy.
1: Yeah, he's always a blast to hang out with. It's going to be fun to get some insight from him on how he thinks, you know, the team's going to look and what his kind of thoughts are on the season and maybe outside on what's going on in the Big Ten as well that maybe we should keep an eye on. So
0: yeah, well, I'm going to try and keep the Duck football conversations you know, present but minimal, because it is still preseason. He is a U of O, you know, employee and the play-by-play guy. So just like Jerry Allen, they're never going to be disparaging.
1: Right.
0: They're never going to talk bad about the Ducks. So
1: no, I wasn't expecting anything bad about the
0: Ducks. But we're only 10 days away, dude. 10 days! We're almost in single digits. This is great news. So, yeah, excited to have... And by the way, Jerry Allen will be in next week to get us stoked up once again for the week of Duck football. We also have to get you qualified for that trip to go to Darker Waves Festival, going down to Huntington Beach, and hit the news, which is just always so positive and fun. So we'll right, everyone felt that heavy sigh you just let out.
1: 2026
0: and 25 and 24 and 23 and 22 and 20. But anyway, let's get in the show and have a fun day today. It's all on the way. This right here is Revivalist, Wish I Knew You. It's right here on 103.7 KNRQ, where you're listening to Nikki Life.
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0: I like to think we're as honest as possible on this show. We don't hide our actual truths very often, and that's the way it should be. Hello and happy Wednesday to you. Welcome to the Icky Life. My name is Icky, JP in studio as well, and for weeks now, we've been getting you qualified for the Darker Waves Festival in Huntington Beach, coming up in November. Now, usually our flyaway, like these big contests we do, these national contests, are... they're very exciting. Yeah, they are a big freaking deal.
1: Massive festivals, just lists and lists of big bands.
0: I'll be honest, this one's not the same.
1: Yeah, there's not that many
0: big bands. Worth winning.
1: Oh, absolutely.
0: I would still be excited to win, but honestly, the biggest thing about it would just be getting a trip in November to go down to Surf City, USA, Huntington Beach, California. And you will see Smashing Pumpkins, Simple Minds, Bad Religion. But some of the other bands in here, just they're just not my thing. Like the Psychedelic Furs, not that it's I dislike them, just not my thing. Gary Numan.
1: I get that.
0: Morrissey. Morrissey would be number one.
1: I just can't. Yeah, I don't know that I would stay for Morrissey. I can't imagine a more depressing show.
0: And as a certified music snob, I feel like it should be in my blood to like Morrissey, because that's one of those bands that music snobs absolutely love. It's just I don't get it. But we're still sending you and a friend, flying you to LA to go to Huntington Beach to stay for free, to get VIP passes to this show on the beach that still has good bands peppered in.
1: Yeah.
0: No Pepper. That'd be cool. That'd be
1: no
0: perfect,
1: pepper.
0: Like perfect beach band. But anyway. Let's get you qualified right now with another national text code. Send the word party, P-A-R-T-Y, party, something you do on the beach while someone else is playing. Party to number 95819, and that will get you qualified for this trip. Even though we're talking trash, it's still a free vacation to a great show.
1: It's a giant party.
0: Yes.
1: A free party. Why not?
0: Absolutely. So party to 95819 is going to get you qualified or improve your odds to win this trip right here on 103.7 KNRQ.

Never have nothing good.

0: Neighbors Blues from Jack White here on 103.7 KNRQ. Last night during his UK tour, he performed Jolene once again for the first time in over 20 years when he originally did it with the White Stripes. We'll be playing that song for you later. I want to talk about Dolly Parton and unfortunate passing of Tim Curry as well that happened today, both at the age of 80.
1: Yeah.
0: But I want to wait until Joey Mack, who's going to be in your studio in just a little bit, to jump into that topic because there's other sad news to talk about.
1: Oh,
0: yay!
1: Perfect. Okay.
0: Which, it's a weird phenomenon to have more than one sad thing in the news in one day.
1: No.
0: That never happens. I don't know how it would be today. But I just want to touch on how grateful we are, which I am, and we should be to live in this part of the world where natural disasters aren't a normal thing we have to deal with.
1: Very true.
0: Whether it be a hurricane or a tornado or like Nepal dealt with today, a giant flash flood.
1: Yeah.
0: We do have fires. We do. That is true. But
1: that
0: you know,
1: is probably the worst of it.
0: It is bad. I'm not trying to downplay the fires. And I also don't want to, even though I'm about to, vocalize that this has been a pretty good year. Locally.
1: Yes.
0: Locally,
1: yes.
0: Nationwide, no. But we were told, like, oh, it's going to be the worst August we've ever seen. Well, we won't see the sky for the month of August. It's been, for us.
1: Very good. The rest of Oregon, maybe not so much.
0: Not so much. But let's not jump down that. Have you seen the videos from Nepal?
1: Yes.
0: It looks like a Michael Bay video.
1: Right. Like something you'd see out of a disaster movie. 2012, I think, came to mind when the world just started to fall apart. And yeah.
0: It's terrifying. Like this wave of water, it's not like something you see in Arizona where it's more of like a 3-foot wave and then it slowly rises like tsunami style. This looked like it was 8 stories tall.
1: Right.
0: Coming out of the mountains, destroying buildings. Hundreds of people are missing. Not good.
1: It's tragic.
0: It's awful. But in all the sadness, we need to take a moment and realize we are very blessed to live in this part of the world.
1: Yeah, I agree with you. I felt the same way coming from Denver, too. You don't get a lot of big natural disasters out there either. Occasional blizzard, tornadoes way out east.
0: The things, things you expect, and also things that have a warning system or things like
1: that.
0: You know it's going to, even with the fires here, like it could start, but you're going to get a heads up before it's going to really affect your life.
1: I couldn't imagine living in a place like California or Japan or Nepal or any of these places that get rocked by sudden earthquakes or...
0: Earthquakes are a weird one, though, because you
1: live
0: can't...
1: in volcano areas like in Hawaii.
0: See, even then, you have some heads up. Tornadoes are my number one of something I just don't ever want to experience because the warning is so short. And you never know, A, where it's going to land, where it's going to go, or how severe it's going to be. Yeah, you just got to run or dive underneath something. Like,
1: I'm with you. I'm grateful for where we live.
0: I've traveled 2 hurricanes before to witness that, but not the big ones, but still. By the way, the next storm that comes out of the Atlantic will be called Dolly.
1: Yeah, how ironic.
0: It's actually not ironic at all. It was planned.
1: Oh.
0: It's not supposed to, like, it's not attached to her death at all. We'll talk about that later, though. Again, we'll get to Dolly and Tim Curry later. But for now, let's get back into the music. Again, Joey Mack from the University of Oregon. He's just such a good dude. He's going to be joining us here just a little bit. Right now, this is Incubus. Pardon me. It's right here on 103.7 KNRQ.

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0: Humans have just an ability to find the most unique ways to break the rules.
1: Oh, sure, yeah.
0: But now that we have the internet so prevalent in our life, we also share those rules, or the way to break those rules, on the internet.
1: Yeah.
0: Where people who create the rules also get to see that, and then find new ways to enforce those rules. We need to stop doing that.
1: Yeah.
0: I remember back in the 90s when we would just spread those things word of mouth, and the police never found out about what we were doing to sneak in weird crap to weird places.
1: Absolutely.
0: And I don't know how we built rumors, like some of the big rumors in the 90s that didn't touch the internet. Like, you know, the Marilyn Manson's ribs.
1: Sure.
0: If I say that and you were in the 90s, you know exactly what I'm talking about. That was not an internet thing. Everyone just knew it.
1: Yeah.
0: Now, recently we talked about something I saw online and I thought it was genius. And you agreed, which is for festival shows, people go to the festival grounds like a month ahead of time and bury booze or drugs into the ground in a place they know they can find again later.
1: Right.
0: And then dig it up when they get to the festival so they don't have to pay the outrageous fees / they can have drugs.
1: Right. I do remember seeing those videos on social media and stuff too.
0: The police have caught on.
1: Oh.
0: And now, especially in the UK, where when they fence off the grounds, the police are going out there and finding areas that have been dug up. They're bringing dogs out there. And the stash of drugs they found at a recent or an upcoming UK festival that's going to happen this weekend is insane. They found backpacks and backpacks full of booze and like hardcore drugs. Like, it's one of the biggest scores they've had. And it was just for getting ready for a festival.
1: Now you're being greedy again. You're trying to do too much.
0: Well,
1: backpacks worth of stuff is too much. You don't need all that. Just a little baggie.
0: I agree. But if I was going to bury, especially in this situation, if I was going to bury something, I'm putting water in there, I'm putting food in there. I'm like going to make myself a full day pack so I don't have to worry. Because speaking of greed, we shouldn't have to pay $7 for a bottle of freaking water.
1: True. Okay, I agree with that, but I think that they're still doing too much.
0: You got to keep
1: backpacks full of stuff is too much.
0: Yes,
1: and especially too many people. When everybody's doing it, it's not a secret anymore.
0: No,
1: you know, when you get more than one backpack full of stuff dug up and confiscated by the police, you're all doing it wrong.
0: I also feel like the Brits, maybe they're just not as good at concealing their crimes as Americans, because I haven't read anything about the American, or we're just not checking for it, one of the two.
1: I would imagine it's a smaller country, so word of mouth goes through a little faster over there. When they start planning these things, that word gets around a little quicker.
0: Yeah, maybe. Maybe it was a community bag, like seven people hired one person to go out there and dig it for them. Who knows?
1: Yeah.
0: Who knows? But
1: they did it wrong.
0: We need to stop sharing the genius illegal ideas we have. I guess the way I should broadcast is we should stop having bad illegal ideas, but screw that. Stop sharing it online. They're the greedy ones first.

0: Of course, we're going to start off our conversation on the morbid topic, but I'm kind of into it. So that was Modest Mouse here on 103.7 KNRQ. Happy to have Joey Mack.
1: Hi, guys.
0: What's up, buddy? It's been way too long, but we're coming back into Duck football season.
2: Can I pause for a second? Like, he says this every time I come in, and I'm always like, God, that's the nicest lie anyone ever says to me. Because it's like every few months I get to hang out with you guys. Usually when there's a new season, right? Something exciting to talk about. And Nicky's always like, God, you know, I just love having you here. And I'm like,
1: truly sincere though, man. You're one of the best people to have.
2: Well, thanks.
0: And are you trying to hint at like maybe you should invite me in more often if you miss me so much? Is that kind of the deal?
2: That wasn't the intention, okay. But if that's a reality. I did though, however, remember last time you told me that I have to make my song request in the first segment. So in the spirit of morbid nature, we're gonna have we can wait till segment two. I'll get there.
0: Okay.
2: I thought through some, and now I'm realizing I need to recalibrate my entire playlist just based on the fact that you told me to go morbid.
0: Off the top of your head before we go back to the
2: morbid
0: conversation.
2: I need a little bullet for my Valentine.
0: Okay.
2: I want Tears Don't Fall.
0: Okay.
2: Just start off feeling that way.
0: Wow, okay. You okay? You're going strong out of the gate? All right.
2: And then I want to completely change it up with Sum 41 of your choice.
0: I just said one.
2: Oh.
1: Okay.
0: He's getting carried away already. But Joey Mack. Happy to see you.
1: Welcome to it, buddy.
0: We are 10 days away from the big day.
2: That's right.
0: And there's no excitement in town whatsoever. It's not palpable at all.
2: It's fun, isn't it?
0: It's going to be a crazy... I mean, we've said this... I think it's the fourth year in a row we've said this. It's going to be a crazy year because of the expectations, but... This is the biggest one.
2: It's where you want to be, though, right? I mean, I've been getting a lot of questions. Like, I've done, like, the interview tour with, like I was just on today with our friends in Boise talking about, what's happening in Eugene? And I'm like, what's happening in Boise? Yeah. You guys any good, right?
0: Well, in our friends, quote-unquote friends in Boise also are going to be coming into Austin feeling way too confident.
2: Well, I'm sure. I mean, hey, but they have a winning record against the Ducks, though.
0: But they think they're going to come in and win. That's a genuine
2: thought.
0: But
2: wouldn't you rather that? I mean, you don't want the team that walks in and knows it's over. Like let's play a football game.
0: That's
2: right?
0: How I felt when Boise came here 2 years ago and they almost won.
2: Oh, I felt like that was a good team.

0: Oh, now that was a good team.
1: Now, we didn't know how good Ashton Gentry was.
0: True.
1: But I don't know that the nation knew how good until that game.
0: Skipping over the morbid topic, because before, while we're listening to Modest Mouse getting into this, Joey Max bragging about how he's young, he's 33, we're old farts, none of that matters.
1: I don't think that was bragging. I think I've been mischaracterized.
0: But he's also saying, like, you're the oldest soul on the Oregon Duck broadcasting
1: 100%
0: team.
1: 100% true.
0: Even though you're at the age of 33, and you're like, I'll be dead by the time I'm 60. And I kind of have the same mentality, like, I'm not going to make it all that long, / don't really want to. And I brought up the idea of, like, well, if you're 33 right now, and 60's the goal, you're in your midlife at this moment.
1: Yeah.
0: What is your crisis?
1: This is been a conversation that I've had now with a lot of people, and I should clarify. When I say I'm going to be dead at 60, if my wife is listening, who hates that I say this,
0: yeah,
1: I just mean, like, you want to feel like you've lived a life by the time you get to 60, right? If I'm getting to 60 and I'm like, oh, I still have things I need to do, I feel that I did it wrong. That's my point, right?
2: Okay.
1: Like,
2: okay.
1: Let's live a full life by 60. Because it is a relatively new thing in humanity that we live until we're like 90.
0: Yes.
1: Right? That's a pretty new thing with modern medicine. So, that's what I mean. My midlife crisis... I don't know. I've got a 4-year-old at home that I'm chasing around, and
0: that's not really midlife crisis, you know, though. That's just parenting.
1: Parenting.
0: Yeah.
1: I think parenting is my midlife crisis. That's it. We answered the question.
0: Okay.
1: That's it.
0: Because I mean, I've gone through many crises, and just not maybe not midlife, just life in general. I mean, I've done the BMW. Yeah. I've done the dating way too young of a girl. I've done I'm not sure what the next one's going to be.
1: That's why
0: I'm not going to be good.
1: So I'm also a teacher in our journalism program on campus. And so I have a ton of students that graduate, and I call that their quarter life crisis. Because it's like what it is, right?
2: Right,
1: like, it's a huge transition going from school to wherever you're going to go.
0: Yeah.
1: So I don't know. I guess I'm closer to a quarter life crisis than I am a midlife crisis, actually.
0: That's less exciting, though.
1: Yeah.
0: Quarter life crisis, that's just living life.
1: I bought a truck last year.
0: Oh,
1: is that okay.
2: Yeah,
1: is that a midlife crisis?
2: Sure.
0: Is it like a new truck?
1: No.
0: Okay.
1: It's an old utility truck to, you know, move dirt.
0: That seems less, more again, like parenting than crisis.
2: Yeah, punch the excitement right out of
1: I think parenting is my midlife crisis. Love you, boys. Thanks for tuning in.
0: Okay. You made this adorable. That's not the angle I wanted to go with at all, but it's okay.
1: I'm a professional narrative driver.
2: There you go.
0: Let's see if you can hold on to that narrative throughout this next couple hours of broadcasting. But Joey Mack is in studio. We do have a lot to cover. We are going to hit Duck football. We are going to talk a little Dolly Parton / Tim Curry. So, you know, the news is always so positive.
1: Yeah.
0: We'll try and keep rolling with that. But for now, let's just get back into some tunes and keep going with Joey Mack in the future. This is Social D with KJ Elephant up next on KRFU.

0: Your music plus.
1: Hey, this is Matt Schultz from Cage the Elephant. This is our new song, Beaches in Tennessee. It's your music plus.
0: Cage the Elephant's Matt Schultz on his vision for a future stadium tour.
1: Well, I think that we're definitely looking to the future to hopefully still grow as a band creatively. And yeah, it would be an incredible blessing for Cage to do a stadium tour of our own someday. I mean, that would be nuts. It's the dream.

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0: Arctic Monkeys on 103.7 KNRQ. We're listening to the Icky Life and very, very happy. Oh, so gleeful to have Joey Mack in studio today. Gonna just lay that on heavy now,
1: right?
0: Because he had to really call lean it out the first into this.
2: Time. Now I really know that he's given me a bunch of.
0: Well, that one was BS. But I do genuinely love having you in here. It's always fun because you know the music, you know the lifestyle. You're a fan, maybe not of the show, but of the music.
2: I'm more a fan of the show. Obviously.
0: Oh, see, now I know he's lying to me.
1: Right.
0: It's going to be a take.
2: You're my genre, though. Okay. I mean, I've known this since forever. Like, okay, when you all move somewhere, mm-hmm. like, I am still of the cut that would do the scroll on Seek in the car, right?
1: Yep.
2: Like, and when I moved here, that's what I did. And guess what? Number 3 preset, still in the car, 103.7.
0: You said number 3.
2: You know why it's number 3?
0: Number 3.
2: Because it's 103.7.
0: Huh. Couldn't be one number one from 103.7.
2: Sorry, my boy Steve Tannen's on the number one setting because it was lower on the dial. If I'm being honest with you,
0: and he's 4 feet by. Screw you, Steve.
2: See?
0: Right behind me. But that's okay. Yeah,
2: that's number one.
0: You
2: I'm sorry.
0: Hey, we made it in general.
2: He did.
0: I'll take it. It's fine. We are technically the alternative station, so that should not be the number one. That's just the title in general seems weird to me.
2: It was lower on the dial. I'm that level of OCD, guys. You know that.
1: Right.
2: So the
1: first
2: numbering,
1: station you hit on the dial is number one. Okay. The next station's number two. I get it.
0: Let's explore that for a second before we get into Oregon Duck football. Level of OCD. Like, how bad are you when you, like, what about when you're turning up your volume? Does it have numbers in your car?
2: Yep.
0: Do you have certain numbers you can't keep it on?
2: 100% has to be an even number or a 5 or a 0.
0: I'm okay with threes as well, like a 13 or a 23, but
2: no.
0: I have to be...
2: If it's 17, it's either got to be 18 or 15, folks.
0: Even 17, I might work with. 16 is not going to happen. 19, Noel. Get that out of my life.
2: I'm that level, yeah.
0: Okay. We're kind of on the same page there. That's good.
2: I think it's kind of a broadcaster thing.
0: Is it? I think it's more of a psychopath thing.
2: No, we're a little weird.
0: Yeah.
2: Just in general.
0: Well, just people that get in this industry in general are type A's that won't vocalize their type A's.
2: I'm going to plead the fifth on that one.
0: See? Right there.
1: There
0: okay.
1: It is.
0: So,
1: proof.
0: Now, I do want to get into the Oregon Duck football conversation because there is a lot of hype going into this. If you look at the national broadcasters when they're picking their ultimate games, we are one of the three or four teams that are in there every single time. It's us, Notre Dame, the Buckeyes, and maybe Michigan, maybe Miami, but we're in there.
2: Yeah. It's the highest preseason rank in the AP poll if you care about that ever. Now, but I will say... I'll just paraphrase. Coach Lanning was asked, actually, I think I can direct quote this. Coach Lanning was asked, you know, do you care that you're number two? And he just said, hell no.
0: He's never cared about the rankings.
2: But no coach does.
0: To a point he vocalizes that he doesn't want that in your brain. We are focusing on what we're doing.
2: But the point is that you want to be in the conversation. And Oregon's in the conversation. You stack all these recruiting classes. You have special season after special season. And I realize a lot of fans are listening to me and yelling back going, but Joey, we need it to be the very special season this year. I get that. But special is relative. And for a lot of years, what Oregon's done the last few years would have been the greatest season in Oregon football history.
0: Absolutely. And every year it's upped itself just a little bit. Unfortunately, the last couple of years have been a very painful end.
2: It's really hard to win the last one, and every program in the country feels like it's a painful end.
0: It's very hard, yes, but losing by a couple points in that game is painful. Losing by like 30 is that.
2: See, some people disagree with you. Some people would like, no, I'd rather just be put out of my misery and not lose a rule.
1: No, absolutely not. I'd rather it be a close game.
2: I'm with you guys.
0: I'd rather have that dream in my brain like we almost had it if it wasn't for this one thing as opposed to, we never showed up and just left with our tail between
2: our legs. Dyer was down every year and to have that level of heartbreak.
0: Oh, man, you had to bring that up.
2: I'm just putting it in perspective, boys.
0: You had to. But yes, I would rather have that. I'd rather have at least one person go,
2: that's
0: you. Almost had it.
2: And that's your OCD.
0: No, I have so many. It's bad, dude. Let's not get into my OCDs right now. Like, I have things are in the same pocket at
2: Can
0: all
2: I
0: times.
2: Tell everyone how neat the studio is, though?
0: Right. Today it's
2: and
0: actually
2: how, not. I think this is very neat. And as somebody who appreciates a neat workspace, again, OCD. Well done.
0: Well, my office is more of the neat space. Everything has its spot.
2: Yep.
0: If it's not in its spot, then it's a problem for me.
2: Yep.
0: And as soon as I walk in the room, I'm like, where is it?
2: Our broadcast booth is, you've seen.
0: Oh, yeah.
2: Everything's got a spot.
0: Well, for your area. Once you go down to where Jorgie and Jerry are, things are a little bit different.
2: They work differently.
0: Yes, they do.
2: That's
0: a little bit more chaotic. Like my friend Heaven down the hall, who just lives in a tornado of paper.
1: That's kind of how I feel. I live in controlled chaos. That's the way my house is, too. Like, everything has its spot, but it's not necessarily the spot it should be in. But that's just the way my house is. And that's the way. Yeah, I get it. It's controlled chaos.
2: Controlled chaos.
0: Yes. Well, hopefully that's what our football season will be as well.
2: That's right.
0: Yes.
2: Some wreak havoc defensively.
0: Chaos.
2: Control the chaos on offense.
0: But if you had to pick one little aspect of our football team that's going to be the shining star of the team, what? I know it's going to be this is a whole question. What's it going to be?
2: Well, I think when you have this many returning All-American caliber players on defense, it's easy to say the defense projects to be very, very good. I'll just leave it at that.
0: Okay.
1: All right.
0: I love it when that the look in his, you all can't see what just happened in studio. The eye roll heard for a thousand miles, but yeah, I love it when I get that out of him. So
2: don't you see, I miss my show is on a video stream.
1: So you're just talking to a camera.
2: Well, and like there's people in our studio, right? So a lot of times I gauge like, oh, did that one land if they all laugh? And then I've got like my 20-year-old intern that looks at me and they're like, yeah, your 65-year-old soul is just like, I hate this. And I'm like, yeah, I get it, guys. But also, like, it's nice to sometimes be able to just, you know, work the audio medium. It's right. The best.
0: Yes, I'm very grateful we don't have cameras in here on a regular basis because I can't hide emotions on my face for
2: just
0: the life of me.
2: Wait till you watch him at Autzen again this year on the big video board, and there's going to be a moment where he's going to, like, the smile disappears a little too quick, and you're going to know, oh, something happened there.
0: It happens every game. There's that one. I said that wrong. Or, oh, man, I wasn't supposed to do that. Or, what do you? What, or someone's screaming in my ear like, oh, no. Time to get off the mic.
2: We've all been there.
0: And right now is one of those times. Here is some STP for you. It's called Vaseline. It's right here on 103.7 KNRQ, where you're listening to the

0: is my big sister Meg White on the drums.
1: I don't feel like the introduction is necessary at the end of the song, but that's okay. That was Jolene.
2: Half the job for us,
1: yeah,
2: right there.
1: White Stripes, you're on 103.7 KNRQ, clearly playing that because of the very, very sad passing of Dolly Parton yesterday at the age of 80. And in my opinion, this has been the most impactful passing of a celebrity since Robin Williams, really.
3: Maybe.
2: Yeah, I can see that. She has touched the lives of, you know, like we were talking about, virtually everybody. Off-camera and off-music work that she's done. And
3: there's the key for me, actually, because, like, I don't know if you guys have talked about this, but so my boys are 4 and 2. Mm-hmm. They know who Dolly Parton is, not actually because of her music, but because of the Imagination Library.
1: Yep. And she's the 310 million free books she's given away through her life. And that's just the tip of the iceberg of all of the incredible things she's done to make the world better. And you really nailed it right there, is that people that don't even know why she got her fame still know of her. Everyone knows who Dolly Parton is. She's an American icon, if not a worldwide icon. And of all of the tributes that happened throughout the last 24 hours of her passing, I think my favorite one happened in New York last night at 9:25 at night, when the Empire State Building turned pink. And it happened at 9:25 because it's 9:25.
2: Right. I saw a lot of memes saying that yesterday should be declared Dolly Parton Day because it was 9:25.
1: I would imagine that will happen in Tennessee in very record time. To have it actually be a nationwide thing, I don't think that's happening, because a very important person didn't even bother to recognize it. But unfortunately, we've had another passing today, which is Tim Curry.
2: Yeah, that's a real bummer too, man.
1: Yes, I wouldn't say, not to disparage Tim Curry, but nowhere near Dolly Parton level. But still, in my world, I mean, we're talking Rocky Horror Picture Show, which is actually his very first movie ever, mm-hmm. was that role. What an iconic role to play. Clue. I'm throwing this in there because I love this movie when I was a kid. Muppet Treasure Island.
2: Yes.
1: Nice. Also, Home Alone 2, which is like the third celebrity from that movie that's passed away just this year. Three Musketeers and countless voiceover roles, including Star Wars, into Darkwing Duck.
2: Yeah.
3: Yeah.
1: Another true legend. Now, I'm sorry to ask this question to you guys. Does Hayden Panettiere count as a triple hit in the world of celebrity deaths? Is the trio done, or should we anticipate another one?
3: I just want the trio to be done.
2: Yeah, 2026 has done enough so far. It's been a pretty tough year. We could ease back just a little bit.
1: We could.
2: Let's focus on something
1: Catherine
2: more.
1: Catherine O'Hara, Sam Neill, Chuck Norris, James Vanderbeek, Robert Duvall, just to name a few right there.
2: Right.
1: But the internet does not seem to think that Hayden Panettiere counts in this current trio. And has brought up the question of who is going to be next.
2: Oh, well, that's never a
3: great
2: thing.
3: Don't you guys love the internet?
1: Isn't it always happy and fun and just a heartening experience to every time you open up the internet? Yes, it is. And unfortunately, some names make a lot of sense. One of them, the family is even getting ready for this by already preparing to donate his organs, which is Bruce Willis.
2: Mm. Oh, yeah. Damn, that's a hard one to think about. That does seem timely. It could be this year, I think.
1: And another one a lot of people are betting on, including on Kalshi, which just seems wrong to be gambling on the death of human beings, Mel Brooks.
3: There's bets on this.
2: Say it ain't
1: bets
2: so.
1: There is bets on this.
2: We need him to stay at least until Spaceballs 2
1: I
2: comes
1: agree.
2: Out. He needs to be able to see it come to fruition. He needs to stay.
1: Another one that rang true for me, and unfortunately he just got his 100-year anniversary and got to do it in really great fashion, which is David Attenborough.
2: Yeah, that'd be another big one.
1: So, just 2026 has been so kind to us already. I don't, you know.
2: Way to curse them all. It's going to be your fault, man.
1: I'm not going
2: to
1: make it a fivesome. That's not my intention here. I wanted to bring up, A, that there are people out there betting on who's going to be next in this trio.
2: That's disgusting.
1: There's people out there saying, hey, Hayden Panettiere is not a big enough of a star to count in this current trio.
2: I can see that.
1: It's just...
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0: My Own Worst Enemy from Lit on 103.7 KNRQ. And we, I mean, there's not a lot of happiness that comes from death. That's just the situation. But sometimes some people can be inspired by to create new things, like when people like Dolly Parton pass away. And
1: sure,
0: that is one positive that's come on the internet, is all the heartwarming quotes and all the things that people are doing and donating to charity to try and bring something positive. And since we did just have a very negative conversation about this whole topic, I want to bring something positive in the passing of Dolly, which happened in Texas today. First of all, Dolly was huge in the world of the LGBTQ plus just support. She was all about you live you, be you, who cares about what other people think. And recently there was a law passed in Texas that banned drag shows. A judge today, based on Dolly Parton's death, used it as inspiration, has overturned that rule with the following quote that says, just don't go. If it's something you don't like, you don't have to be there.
2: Sounds like something I tell my kids.
1: Right.
2: Sounds
1: and
2: right.
1: Everybody else. That sounds like the fair and, you know, kind of just way of going about this.
0: You know, it's just kind of the way I approach things that I don't like. Just because I don't like it doesn't mean you have to ruin the party for everybody else. Just don't change the channel. Move on. You don't have to ruin it for other people. The world will be a better place if you can just shut up and change the, including me right now. You don't like me? I don't blame you. But you can just easily change the dial. That's all we got to say. So also one more thing. The internet made a huge deal today for women to support Dolly by not wearing bras. I fully support that as well. And thank you, ladies. Also weird for the feminine whole thing, but that's okay. Right now it's back.

0: Beasties on KNRQ, where you're listening to The Icky Life. Got JP in studio and also Joey Mack. And
1: yeah.
2: This is perfect.
0: You like it?
2: We're so much
0: getting on the right tone? Okay.
2: Anyone that's tuning in midway through is like, what the hell is going on?
0: Why do they hate him so much?
1: Like, why did they even bring him in if they were just going to sit here and talk?
0: He won't leave. That's why, if you need to know, he won't leave.
1: He actually came in for someone else's show and then just showed up.
0: Yeah. Rhiannon, stop letting this guy in the building. He has a phone. He can call if he has to. It's easier to hang up that way. Anyway, today, there's something happening today that it's something I've always wanted to witness in my life. It's one of my bucket list items, the La Tomatina in Spain. This is the biggest food fight in the world where they just throw rotten tomatoes at each other for hours on end.
2: Are there bulls involved?
0: This is not the bull run. It doesn't. That's Pamplona. That isn't. Right. I think that already happened a few weeks ago.
2: Can't do both.
0: I would rather do the food fight than the bull run, in my opinion, because I would be that guy that gets gored.
1: Yeah. Are you talking like a whole neighborhood thing or a whole citywide thing?
0: Is the thing. You haven't heard of the tomato fight before?
1: No.
0: Okay, so this started back in the 40s where with the extra harvest on tomatoes, they just turned it into a friendly food fight between everyone in town where you smush up the tomatoes so it doesn't hurt to get hit with them and you throw it at your friends.
2: Would it hurt to get hit with a tomato if you didn't smush it?
0: Apparently it does.
2: Huh.
0: Because they're over-ripened, so they're a little firmer. So, you're supposed to smash them before you throw them. A lot of people wear headgear. And until 2011, this was a wide-open event. Everyone would come, and it would overflow this town of 9,000 people to the point it would be like 40 or 50,000 people.
2: Why are you here? Why aren't you there?
0: Because I have no money. I work in radio. This is something I've always wanted to see. Back in 2011, they like, all right, we can't handle this amount of people anymore. So now they hold it to 20,000 people. You have to buy a ticket. You go in. They bring in 40 tons of tomatoes, and you huck them at everybody for hours on end.
1: Just in this town?
0: In this town. In this old town of Spain that's been there for hundreds and hundreds of years.
2: Are we talking like the roads and the buildings are like stained with years old tomatoes? Do they clean the town when we're done?
0: They do clean it. Huh. I don't know how well they clean it. I've never cared enough to look into, like, there's an OCD thing you have over me, is I never bothered to look into what the cleanup process was.
2: Oh, see, the first thing I thought of is if I got hit by one of those tomatoes, I would just be a disaster.
0: Well, by the time you're done, you are knee-deep in tomatoes.
2: I know. I'd be a disaster. I know myself well enough to know this, JP.
1: I imagined, like, 20,000 people just in, like, Autzen, for example, just hucking tomatoes at each other. I didn't realize that this was going on.
2: Is there strategy? Are we, like, hiding, like,
0: no,
2: it's, like, Call of Duty style?
0: No, this isn't paintball.
1: All right. More like a giant snowball fight?
0: No, imagine the movie Hook. When he finally gets his imagination and he starts hucking all the goo that I don't know why they're eating so much goo for kids, but still, that's the kind of food fight we're talking about. Okay. Smiles on people's faces, just grabbing handfuls of tomatoes, throwing each other.
2: So we're not like squatting up and taking over someone's house.
0: It's not war. It's not capture a flag. It's more like, let's just have some fun throwing food at each other.
1: Okay.
2: Okay.
0: Okay.
1: I might be into this then.
0: I've already lost the whole point of the story, but that's okay. We had to get really nailed down the idea of La Tomatina.
2: I needed to know the details.
0: It's okay. I was going to get into a whole rant of like some bucket list travel items that you guys like to see, because usually when you're traveling, you're working.
2: Yeah, I am.
0: And you're getting in there, and the travel schedule you guys have is kind of nuts, because within minutes of your broadcast being done at away games, you're back on a freaking flight.
2: That's correct. Yes.
0: That sounds like fun, but also awful at the same time.
2: Yeah, I'm the one that wants to stay in this beautiful, beautiful town all summer when I'm not traveling, and my wife does not like to stay in town, so.
0: I should ask her what her bucket list items are.
2: You should, because mine are, I want to sit on my couch.
0: Okay. The couch, the kitchen, maybe the backyard for a little bit.
2: That's literally the trifecta. Those are, you just said all your bucket list.
1: Nailed it.
2: Absolute perfection of a weekend. Okay. What you just gave me right there. You
0: know, I'm going to feel like such a D-bag if I get into my list, because it's the exact opposite of that. So I'm not sure
2: I want to anymore.
0: Okay. So some of the things that are on my list of things that I would like to see. One, Dia de los Muertos in Oaxaca, Mexico. The beauty and the respect and all the things there. Either Oaxaca or Mexico City.
2: That'd be cool.
0: That would be an amazing thing. Carnival in Rio de Janeiro. Hmm. Another one. Like, a million people come to that thing every single year. Happens for weeks.
1: That was one that just came to mind. Yeah, for sure.
0: Oktoberfest in Munich.
2: Yeah.
0: In September, seeing the actual whole thing go down there. Do you guys know what Croatian Yacht Week is?
2: Mm-mm.
0: This is the biggest collection of yachts on the planet that happens for 2 weeks straight, where they just crawl down the most beautiful waters for 2 weeks straight, and they create these giant yacht circles and create giant like parties inside the yacht circles. That sounds like a dream come true, right? Awesome. There.
1: Yeah.
0: And this sure, last I'll take one, all those. This last one's probably more for me than anybody. I really want to see Chernobyl.
2: Really?
0: Yeah.
2: Just the history of it and the why. And
0: I know a lot of, I probably know way too much about it. I'm very fascinated by it. I would love to actually be able to go in there and look at it and check it out and see Pripyat and all the deserted town and things like that.
2: Yeah.
0: That sounds fascinating.
2: The history connection's cool. My sister-in-law and brother-in-law are doing a Europe trip.
0: Okay.
2: And they're doing the Normandy tour.
0: See, that's
2: something that I think would be pretty powerful.
0: Germany in general, I want to see so much of it, because just to experience everything that happened in those awful years from 39 to 45. But yeah,
2: you're a historian.
0: Oh, I'm a history super nerd. Some of the bucket list things I've already crossed off would be standing on where people think the sirens were in the Odyssey. Been there. Let's see. I did a lot in Italy. Mostly it's Italy. But still, I am a super history nerd.
2: And you've been at Autzen Stadium.
0: I've been at Autzen. Let's just leave it there. I can't really top that. Well done, Joey Mack, even though I don't really want you here.

Yeah.

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1: I don't want to confuse all of the poor bastards that have to be your students. So we do genuinely enjoy having Joey Mack in studio,
2: even though
1: we've been talking trash for the last couple hours.
2: That's so kind.
1: Because
3: you think Pearl Jam could do a cover of this?
1: I'm pretty sure Pearl Jam could do a cover of pretty much anything.
3: That'd be fun.
1: I love this little tune.
3: I do too, but I love a good cover. You know?
1: What's the best cover you've ever heard?
3: No idea.
1: Do you have one?
4: Yes, but it wouldn't be of anybody you've ever heard.
1: Okay. Tool does a really good cover of Led Zeppelin's No Quarter, and doing a cover of Led Zeppelin's Almost Impossible,
3: yeah.
1: So that's one I always throw up there. I really love Cake's I Will Survive. They did a really cool version of that song as well. But let's not get into that right now. Right now, it's time to praise Joey Mack for coming in studio today.
4: Hey, thanks Joe.
3: Thanks, guys.
1: Great to see you. I look forward to seeing you next Saturday as well when we return to Autzen. I'm definitely going to come up and harass you in your booth. I apologize in advance.
3: Why?
1: Because you always look so happy when I come through that door.
3: Oh, I'm going to have to work on that. Yeah. I always think when I see Icky, it's like, this is great. But I guess I got to work on that. Okay, yeah, noted.
1: Your poker face sucks.
3: Dang.
1: Yeah, it's okay.
3: I used to win a lot of money in poker.
1: I don't cry about it at all. Don't worry about it. So, JP in studio as well. But we do have one last piece of business to cover before we end the day, which is this National Texaco Beach qualified for Darker Waves Festival down in Huntington Beach. Flying you down there, VIP style. So you can be a true beach bitch if you want to. Now, here is your last National Texaco of the day. Send the word sunset, S-U-N-S-E-T, to the word to the number 95819. Clearly, it's the end of the day because I'm getting all kerfuffled. So sunset to 95819 will get you qualified for this VIP trip to go see the Smashing Pumpkins, Bad Religion, Silver Sun Pickups, and more on Huntington Beach in November, which is when you're going to want to be at an actual beach instead of here in Oregon.
3: Beach.
1: Did I say it right that time?
3: You did.
1: I did?
4: Okay. You got it.
1: All right, cool. Gentlemen, good to see you. Enjoy.
3: It is great.
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